2 hours. Nothing but K-pop and global pop. In a couple of minutes, talking to Yeonjun of TXT. Are you ready? Yeonjun of TXT, moments away. Also, your chance to win a flyaway to see La Seraphim. That's coming up. So get ready for that. But let's kick everything off with the new track from Jennie.

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1: Gungeon of TXT coming up next, but first, say hello to the fellas of Monsta X. What's up?
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1: All right, the other day I talked to the one, the only Yunjin of TXT in Los Angeles in front of a live studio audience, and oh my God, this is what it sounded like.
2: Yunjin of TXT, come on in, Yunjin!
3: Where's he at?
2: Oh, look out. Look out.
3: Hey, guys. This is so nervous.
2: Are you nervous too?
3: Yeah, I am.
2: They said they're about to cry.
3: You're gonna cry? Why? I'm too close? Okay. Get closer.
2: Ladies and gentlemen, give it up for my friend, Yunjin.
3: Thank you for having me.
2: Thank you for being here, man.
3: Oh, of course.
2: Yeah, let's just jump into it. Congrats on the new album.
3: Thank you. Thank you so much.
2: Were you more nervous to release the first one, the first solo, No Labels Part 1?
3: Mm-hmm.
2: Or were you more nervous to release Part 2?
3: I think I feel much comfortable now because when I first released my first album, I was kind of nervous. But RMO has given me so much love and support. So I feel way comfortable now.
2: I think from the outside looking in, like I can't imagine you being nervous about fan reaction.
3: Mm-hmm.
2: Like I'm looking at it going, dude, everybody's gonna love it. But I guess not in your shoes. Maybe you are stressed on that. Were you really thinking like, God, I hope they like it? When you put either album out, were you really stressed that somebody was not gonna like it?
3: I was kind of worried, but they all like my new album and now I'm kind of confident.
2: Yeah. As all right. Speaking of the track Ice Cream. Go ahead.
3: Yeah.
2: This funny story, I just love this. You collaborated with an ice cream product in South Korea.
3: Yes.
2: Called, sour lemon yogurt, right?
3: Yes, right.
2: Sold out the initial stock, which was approximately 40,000 units.
3: Mm-hmm.
2: I mean, did you secretly do this, the track Ice Cream, to get free ice cream?
3: No. No, I didn't.
2: But yo, on a serious note, did you expect to get that kind of reaction selling ice cream?
3: No, I didn't expect that. Not even our fans, my friends, my family. They all like my ice cream. So I was kind of surprised.
2: Is your fridge back home just stocked with all kinds of free yogurt and ice cream? It must be, right?
3: Like three of them.
2: I think he's lying on that. It's packed, man.
1: All right, more with Yunjin of TXT coming up next.
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1: All right, we're back. It's JoJo on the radio. Yunjin of TXT hanging out. Going to play Ice Cream in just a couple of seconds here. Is it true that you and your team came up with about
2: 40 to 50 different moves to create the choreo?
3: Yes, we did.
2: Is that normal for when you're creating choreo, or is this just, is that on the high end for this one?
3: Oh, it's common, like making lots of moves and choreography, but this time, like 40 to 50 moves, it was unusual.
2: How often do you rehearse your dancing?
3: When I preparing for my new album, I dance every day. Every day for like 3 or 4 hours.
2: I just recall seeing, you know, I'm a big Michael Jackson fan, as I'm sure you are as well. Yeah. And that's what I hear about Michael is just rehearsing and rehearsing over and by yourself, nobody watching. I picture you doing exactly that.
3: Yeah, I did.
2: Is it true that you are never satisfied?
3: Yeah, I think so. I think I'm kind of perfectionist. Do you guys think that too? Yeah.
2: That's what drives you, I guess, right?
3: I don't want like any regrets. I feel good how everything turned out.
1: Yeah, it turned out great, man. No Labels Part 2, it is out. And of course, if you guys want to see the full interview, check our IG for links and everything. K-Pop with JoJo. That's K-Pop with JoJo on Instagram. Let's play Ice Cream now. And of course, at the end of every interview,
2: fist bump to make it official. Give me a little bow!
3: Bow! Thank you so much.

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1: Well, hello there, ATs. 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
1: You guys looking all good? 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
1: What the hell? Should have told me you guys. 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Ah!
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3: Fancy pants.
1: Very, very fancy pants. All right, here we go. 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
1: Your chance to win a flyaway to see La Seraphim coming up in a few minutes, so get ready. Right now from Monsta X, doing that solo thing. This is Ki Hyun. Beautiful track called So Good.

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0: All right, the ladies of Kiss of Life, they are back, and they'll be on this show fairly soon. More details on that later on. New track called Sweat. 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
1: Look who's here. The fellas of 82 Major. What's up?
2: 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Yay!
1: Let's do this. Gonna play their new track called Like Fire after the official 82 Major intro.

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1: Welcome to hour number two. Yeah, I got the K-pop mix with DJ Triple XL coming up in a few moments. Of course, make sure to follow us. K-pop with JoJo on Instagram. That's K-pop with JoJo on IG. Let's kick off this hour with the fellas. Their album debuted at number one. Big shouts to NHYPEN. New track called Bloody Paradise.
2: Yeah. Wow.
1: Yeah. All right, get ready. Here comes the official NHYPEN intro.
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1: 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Let's go!

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1: Well, I will tell you how to win a flyaway to see Le Sserafim in a couple of minutes. But first, this is Khalid and Anyo Soap, who was the speaking voice of Jinu in K-Pop Demon Hunters. This is

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1: Hey, coming up next, I'll tell you how to win a flyaway to see Le Sserafim, so get ready for that. But first things first, let's go Jisoo of Blackpink, of course. New track called

0: 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We do it every weekend right here, right about now, 2 hours. Nothing but K-pop and global pop. 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
0: All right, here we go. This is the K-pop mix with the legendary DJ Triple XL, brought to you by my fave, Hello Soju. Yeah, Hello Soju, sparkling soju, crisp, refreshing, full of flavor. 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

0: iHeart K-Pop with JoJo, the legendary DJ Triple XL doing his thing. 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
8: All right, let's do this. What up? It's JoJo on the radio. This is the iHeartRadio Countdown. It's not every day that you get to bump into an icon. Akon, how are you doing, man?
9: Man, I'm doing amazing. How are you?
8: I'm doing great. You ever look in the mirror and go, damn, I am iconic? I mean, you're
9: so
8: Akon.
9: Dope to hear. It's so dope to hear you say that.
8: I mean, you've really done it, man, and we'll get into all the my theories on you, but you have a longevity that everybody wants what you have, you know?
9: That's a blessing, man.
8: All right, well, Akon's here. Lots to chat, music, life, you know, tour, all that good stuff. On with the countdown. Let's do it. This is song number 20.
0: Ariana Grande.

0: That was song number 19 this week on the iHeartRadio Countdown. What up? It's JoJo on the radio. Akon's hanging out. And I sort of alluded to this. And the overall question is, why does everyone love Akon? And what I mean by that is multiple generations, all types of people, all walks of life. What? Why?
1: Man, I honestly wish I knew that myself, man. All I can do is say I'm just super blessed. I'm so amazed to be in a position that, man, God just put me in the right time, in the right place, around the right people that just kept me so relevant for all these years. And I thank them for that, man.
0: I think my theory is your music is timeless.
1: Man.
0: And easier said than done, you know?
1: See, you see it better than I do.
0: There we go. Akon is hanging out. On with the countdown. Let's do it. This is song number 18.
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17: All right, guys, we're back. It's JoJo on the radio. This is the iHeartRadio Countdown. Akon is hanging out. Of course, the album Beautiful Day, which that's been out a couple of months now. The track Ringtone, which we'll play that later on. If you had to rank, and we talked about this in a, we had a little meeting with a bunch of fans earlier.
3: Right.
17: If you had to rank Akon albums, like your Mount Rushmore of Akon, where does this album rank? Do you even want to rank them?
3: Me, I honestly don't, because all my albums are all based around my experiences. So I will be ranking my experiences at this point.
17: Oh, fair point.
3: And
17: yeah.
3: Me, where I'm at today, it's a beautiful day.
17: Yeah. Right. And
3: you know what I'm saying?
17: And all, if you see the album artwork, I want another thing I love touching on is that there's a picture of you in this flowing white coat.
3: Right.
17: Standing on this rock, and it looks so majestic and powerful.
3: And but it is.
17: But yeah, but I'm guessing when you're shooting this pick on this rock, I mean, it's kind of slippery up there.
3: Now,
17: and the
3: listen,
17: wind's blowing.
3: That's 6 a.m. in the morning, wind blowing hard as hell. I'm about to fall off the rock, but and you just keep shooting till you find, oh, that pose right there. That looks natural, but it don't. It ain't.
17: Oh, my. Yeah, so if you look at
3: I'm
17: that
3: I'm 2 minutes from falling off the rock.
17: So that's more than a pose. He's actually pretty much slipping.
3: That's balance.
17: Akon's hanging out on with the countdown. 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

0: That was song number 17 this week on the iHeartRadio Countdown. What up, it's JoJo on the radio. Akon's here. Akon, nights like this, the tour, you know, U.S. leg just ended, sold out everywhere. I know you got stories. You got more stories. Give me a crazy tour story. If not from this tour, from one of your tours, but there got to be some tour story.
1: Ooh, I would have to think. Because I've been on tour for how many years? Since 2004. Yeah, literally. I've never stopped. And it's all been international tours. And this, I'm just now actually double back and coming to the U.S. since 2012?
0: No. So if you had to add up all the dates you spent at home.
1: Oh, no.
0: Versus the dates you spent on the road. Yeah, what would win?
1: The road will 100% win.
0: No
1: kidding. Out of a year, you 360-something days in a year, five. I would probably say I probably spent about 25 of those days at home.
0: Are you making that up? That's a real number.
1: Not even joking, yeah.
0: Oh, my God.
1: That's a year.
0: Why do you even have, well, I guess you have a house because you have family. I mean,
1: the family.
0: They love in the house.
1: They love in the house. Like, they enjoy the house, the cars, everything I'm working for. I'm just out here just working.
0: Wow. That's a real number. 25 days in a year. Dude, you need
1: probably
0: a break.
1: Probably 1 month out of the 12 months out of the year, yeah.
0: You do need a break.
1: No, I do.
0: All right, Akon is hanging out, you guys. On with the countdown. Let's go. This is song number 16.
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0: That was song number 15 this week on the iHeartRadio Countdown. What up? It's JoJo on the radio. Akon's hanging out. Akon, you mentioned, we were talking earlier, you are in the Guinness Book of World Records for the most ringtones sold.
1: Yeah.
0: And I love that story, how it all happened and why you chose to really dominate the ringtone space.
1: Oh, definitely business. Business for sure. I mean, it was just simple math. You got ringtones that plays for 15 seconds for $4.99, and then you got singles that plays for almost 4 minutes for $1.99.
0: I mean, right.
1: I was like, our focus needs to be on them ringtones.
0: And you, so from a certain point, you basically said every song I do has to have a
1: ringtone. Has to be ringtonable.
0: Why didn't everybody do that?
1: I have no idea, but I knew I had to focus on that.
0: So if you have, chances are, if you're listening to the sound of my voice right now, you have or had an Akon ringtone somewhere in your life. Oh my God. Akon's hanging out on the Countdown. Let's do it. This is song number 14.
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0: Thank you guys for hanging out. What up? It's JoJo on the radio. This is the iHeartRadio Countdown. Akon's hanging out. Akon, like we said, the North American leg of this tour just ended.
1: Right.
0: And you told me you're thinking about, or you guys are working on, expanding the tour, going all over, yep. You know. How far along is that process?
1: Oh, that process is in conversation as we speak. I wouldn't be surprised within the next few weeks you'll start getting the routing.
0: Oh, nice.
1: Yeah.
0: And a question I've asked, I haven't asked this question to many artists. I just started kind of throwing this into my, you know, Rolodex of questions. Going on stage is exciting. It's right. A rush. It's kind of why most artists do what they do. Coming off stage, how do you, there's no way to, like, how do you come down from the stage?
1: Well, it depends.
0: You can't go to bed. It's because you're so like pumped up,
1: yeah,
0: right?
1: Yeah, it would definitely depend on how it went on stage.
0: Oh, hey, think about that. So if it went really bad, you're like, God.
1: Man, if it went bad, that's the worst walk down those steps off that stage you've ever had.
0: Which one comes to mind when you say that?
1: Because I've been touring for so long. Out of all my tours, only one time I lost my voice.
0: Oh, dang.
1: Only once, ever.
0: That's pretty impressive, really.
1: Yeah, no, it's unbelievable. But the crazy part about it was, it's like, it was so evident that I had no voice left. Like, you would hear whispers, and it was just the most unbelievable thing that the crowd took the lyrics from there.
0: Oh, whoa.
1: I had never experienced nothing like that before. But at the end of the day, I felt like I let my audience down at that moment.
0: But that's a moment that they will never forget.
1: Exactly.
0: At the same time.
1: It was like one of those moments where you like that was truly a bittersweet moment.
0: Akon's hanging out. Yeah. Top 13 songs coming up next. Do not move. 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
0: All right, guys, we're back. It's JoJo on the radio. This is the iHeartRadio Countdown. Akon's hanging out. Going to play Ringtone in a couple minutes here. How did the song come about? I was told you had a funny story about
1: that. Yes. Well, it's not really funny, but it was a common sense story. How about that?
0: Oh, gotcha.
1: So now, mind you, my phone rings a million times a day. Like, it's worse than the hotline here at the station, right? Every second it's ringing, ringing, ringing. So that ringtone would play every time my phone rings to the point where that sound was embedded in my head.
0: Okay.
1: No, I swear. So then, naturally being a songwriter and a producer, because that song was in my sleep, I started writing melodies to the song.
0: Oh, damn.
1: Yeah. And then I said, you know what? Let me go in the studio and just create a record around this ringtone. This might just be the biggest record ever because this ringtone is on billions of phones. So everybody know the ringtone. Now, imagine if I actually made the song. I would feel better about my song when it played. When a phone call was being rang, I would want to hear the song play. And I would just add it on my phone as the ringtone. And that's how the concept came about.
0: No kidding.
1: Yeah.
0: From a dream, basically.
1: Annoyance.
0: Yeah, there it is. Akon's hanging out, on with the countdown. Let's go. This is song number 13.
16: Teddy Swims, Mr. Know-It-All.

0: That was song number 12 this week on the iHeartRadio Countdown. What up? It's JoJo on the radio. Akon's hanging out. Going to play ringtone now. Quick question on the video. A couple of scenes. There was a battle scene in the video.
1: Yeah.
0: Where did, was that green screen and real, or real, like a real field and extras?
1: No. So that was AI, actually. Shut the battles. Yeah.
0: Got me on that one.
1: The battle was AI.
0: All right.
1: You know, the performances was all real. So I'm trying to kind of immerse myself into the new world coming up, because I'm seeing this is where the world is going. So I'm wanting to embrace it versus, right. You know, yeah. And I just felt like it made sense. And it was the most, I mean, it was the easiest video to actually do, because I didn't have to actually physically go to war.
0: I thought there was a green screen and 1,000 extras or whatever.
1: Yeah, see.
0: What about the jewelry thief scene?
1: So the jewelry thief scene, the whole concept of that is like I'm coming out of the military. Obviously, you know how people don't have no way out once they come to the military. There's nothing waiting for them.
0: Right.
1: And, you know, he loves his girl. He wants to get married, but he don't have the money to do it. Then he goes to rob the jewelry store, and then he gets a phone call from her, and he notices, damn, if I do this and get caught, I'll never be able to, you know. That becomes a reality check. So he puts the ring back and walks out the store.
0: Yeah, check the video on that, you guys.
1: Yeah.
0: Akon's hanging out. Here we go. This is Ringtone.

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13: Yes,

0: Then before social media, if we sat in the same room, you would not even know. If you didn't see it, if you saw us apart, you wouldn't be able to tell us apart. So back then, I would get booked, like double booked all the time. And whenever I got double booked, Boo would take the show.
1: That is straight up crazy. Now I'm thinking, like, I've seen you in concert before. In my head, I'm like thinking, you know, was that you or was that him? to confirm, the tour that just happened, that was you.
0: That was 100% me, yes.
1: And at one point, was there a reality show in the works about your brothers doing that?
0: Well, we was going to do a reality show in general. And now, of course, that part would be something that we would actually add to it, you know.
1: All right, Akon's hanging out. On with the countdown. Let's go. This is song number 11.

0: song number 10 this week on the iHeartRadio Countdown. What up, it's JoJo on the radio. Akon saying, Akon, you're telling me earlier, we talked a lot off camera, off mic, working on a country album, which is basically going to be country versions of your songs. But the thing that really shocked me is, and I guess I never really thought about this, you said you write all your music in a country format.
1: Yeah, I learned how to write like music, write songs in country format. Because I grew up listening to country music and reggae when I was being raised in Africa. So all my songs are very storytelling, like, and like visual, you know. And country music was always what that drove me to that, because I just love the stories that used to be told. So when I started writing songs, I was writing with the concept and country in mind. It just so happened that I just got connected to hip hop.
0: And like you said, country music, it's a big storytelling. That's kind of the format, you know.
1: Yeah, for sure.
0: All right, Akon's hanging out. On with the countdown. Let's go. This is song number 9.
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13: All right, guys, we're back. It's JoJo on the radio. This is the iHeartRadio Countdown. Akon, do you mind if I ask you to tell the story one more time?
14: Absolutely.
13: He's got the greatest Michael Jackson story ever.
14: So
13: I gotta love it. So
14: yeah,
13: much.
14: So you know, when me and Mike was hanging out, right, we literally hung out for 2 years straight, every single day, just recording, having fun, doing some crazy stuff. And then one day he's like, "Yo, I want to show you, man. This is new technology called IMAX. I want to take you to this thing, huge monster screen, and it's 3D. You're gonna love it." I said, "All right, cool." He said, "All right, cool. Let me go change. I'll be right back." So he goes up. So now I'm thinking, okay, he's probably inviting some more friends, like 5 minutes, 7 minutes max. Somebody comes sit next to me, and he's sitting there, and I'm thinking, like, okay, he's probably waiting for Mike too. Right? So we're just sitting down, and then I'm like, man, damn, 20 minutes passed by. Where the hell's Mike? So I pick up the phone, I'm calling, and I say, you know, the phone rings, and the guy sitting next to me, phone rings. And I'm like, what the f-? Mike starts laughing. I'm like, yo, what the hell? He said, yeah, see, you didn't even notice who I was. Okay, cool, we can go now. So he was testing to see if the disguise actually worked, and it did, because I didn't even recognize the man sitting next to me, right? So cool, we go to the movie theater, and as we're walking in, you got these long escalators coming down. And at the top of the escalators is all these kids. I don't know if they was part of a team or whatever. But you see all these kids, they look down, and they're like, oh my God, it's come running down. And coming down the escalators, and in my mind, I'm like, oh, they fucking notice Mike. What are we gonna do when they get down here? I'm tripping. I'm already panicking. And they come down, and all of a sudden, they all run towards me to the point like I was like, "What the? I forgot I was a celebrity. Like, I'm literally forgetting that I'm wide open here. Like, I'm thinking I'm more worried about them recognizing Mike. Come to find out, they all coming to me, and I literally forgot I was a celebrity standing next to Michael Jackson. So Mike was like, anybody want a picture with Akon? And I'm like, no. So we're sitting there. He's just sitting there taking the pictures and just giggling.
13: Can you imagine
14: bro,
13: that?
14: Bro, it was crazy, man. We had the most amazing, but we were stuck there for almost an hour taking pictures, and he enjoyed every moment of it, man. I was like, bro, I wanted to just expose him so bad so we both could be in the same position, but I was like, nah, they would cause crazy mayhem.
13: So he stood there taking pictures of you for an hour. God.
14: And then right when the crowd gets smaller, he'd be like, anyone else want a picture with Akon? And more people would come, and he'd just be sitting there. I'm just sitting there like, I'm trying, because I really want to, like, you know, beat my face up, but I couldn't help but just laugh, man. I was like, wow.
13: Oh, my God. That's the greatest story ever.
14: No, that's unbelievable.
13: All right, Akon's hanging out. On with the countdown. Let's go. This is song number 8.
0: Tame Impala featuring Jenny. Dracula.

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15: All right, guys, we're back. It's JoJo on the radio. This is the iHeartRadio Countdown. Akon's hanging out. Akon, this is, you got so many stories, man. The crazy story where you were booked to play a concert and only three people, by design, only three people were at the show. Give me that one.
16: Yeah, that was like, we got this huge offer. He's like, man, it's going to be a crazy concert, full production, amazing palace. And you get like, you know, just the best accommodation, private jet up back and forth. And we definitely got the best accommodation you could ever imagine. We finally get there and it's this huge palace. And this palace was like something you've never seen before, solid gold, everything. And I was like, wow. So now I'm in my green room. I got my rider all full to the T. I mean, everything we requested was available. So now I'm wondering, like, where's the audience? Because I don't hear nobody. This place is so big. There must be an area where it's probably soundproof. You know, everything is done in state of the art. So I'm assuming it's another room there, just full of people. We finally go into the performance room. They like, they're ready for me. They take me there, get on stage. Huge LED lights. I mean, just top of it, like Live Nation style, like, you know, production. Then I look out in the audience and there is no audience. There's only three chairs. And I'm like, wait a minute. So now I'm thinking the doors are going to open and people are just going to come flood in. The party's going to start, right? The doors open, three people walk in. And then there's this little girl in the front in the middle chair. And she's like, oh my God, she's all excited. Can you start? So then I was like, okay, I guess this is my audience, right? So we get into it. By the time we got to the second song, she's like, she started raising her hand. I'm like, what's up? What's good? What's it? What is it, little sweetheart? She's like, can you play Mr. Lonely? I said, of course. So boom, we start playing Mr. Lonely. Lonely, I'm Mr. Lonely. And we just go into it and it's over. She's like, oh my gosh, she's not clapping, y'all, so happy. And she's like, again. I said, okay. So we do it again. She go finish it. She's clapping, all super happy. She's like, again. I said, okay, again. Literally, we sat there and sang that song a whole hour. And all I performed was Mr. Lonely.
15: Oh my God. Can you imagine? I mean, the look on your face when you, I don't even know where to go with that. That's just so crazy. The fact that you didn't know there was going to be three people there. And no, the fact you played
16: no
15: one song.
16: Idea.
15: And I wonder, that girl and that family must tell that story and their encounter with you.
16: She got one up on everybody. Because I promise you, nobody got an experience like that before.
15: Akon is hanging out. On with the countdown. Let's go. This is song number 5.
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14: All right, we're back. It's JoJo on the radio. This is the iHeartRadio Countdown. Akon is hanging out. Akon, another story, if you don't mind. The T-Pain competition, but not a competition. He was signed to your label, and he starts to do this car battle with you of sorts. And he ends up winning, so go ahead.
15: Oh, yeah. He got me. So, you know, back in when I first started, you know, T-Pain was getting started, of course. He got his huge advance, and he just bought an amazing car, right? Because I was always pull up in all these cars, like top of the line, Italian, German-made cars, straight foreigns. And every time he see me buy a car, he buys a car. And I'm watching this, and I'm like, dang, I get a Lamborghini, he get a Lamborghini. Get a Ferrari, he get a Ferrari. And then one day, I get to Miami, and he pulls up on me. And he pulls up in a $2.5 million, Bugatti.
14: Ugh.
15: And I was like, ooh. In my mind, I'm like, what? Yo, Payne, you did not just buy that. And in my other side, I'm like, oh, this is going to be a problem. That's just... Because I would never spend $2.5 million on a car, right? But, bro, when I tell you, he went out, and I just gave him the... I say, bro, you got it. You got this one. This is on you. You got this.
14: Oh, my God. At $2.5 million Bugatti.
15: Yeah.
14: And I was thinking out loud earlier, what's the insurance cost a month?
15: Man, insurance on that's like $60,000-$70,000 a month.
14: God almighty.
15: Easy.
14: And you can't, and also another thing I'm learning about this car. You can't drive that car.
15: And that's another thing. You can't go past 5,000 miles on it because the depression goes. I mean, it depreciates all the way down. Like, nobody will buy it from you.
14: No kidding.
15: Yeah. No, just like. Yeah, you can't even, that car isn't meant to ride.
14: That's why I keep my Bugatti in the garage right there. That's why I do that. All right, there you go. Akon is hanging out on the countdown. Let's do it. This is song number 3.
0: Bruno Mars, Risk It All.

0: That was song number two this week on the iHeartRadio Countdown. What up? It's JoJo on the radio. Akon's here. Akon, final question, I guess. Message to your fans. What do you want to say to this OGs to news?
1: Man, just love them all, man. You know, just to be in a position where I had fans that actually supported, was always there, and always passed my music down to their children. Like, just to go to a concert and see three generations of, you know, fan bases, it's like, you can't really ask for much more, man. So all you can do is really appreciate the people that did what they did, and I'm happy that I always stuck to them, and I'm grateful that they still support me.
0: All right. Yeah, no doubt, man. You've got what everybody wants, is to make a mark and to have that mark last. And it's just, man, you've done it. You've really done
1: thank
0: it.
1: Thank you, brother.
0: Akon's hanging out on with the Countdown. Here we go. This is song number one.
2: Olivia Rodrigo, Drop Dead.

0: There it is, number one this week on the iHeartRadio Countdown. Hope you're feeling that. What up, it's JoJo on the radio. Akon's here, of course. Akon Ringtone's out. The album Beautiful Day is out. A country version of some of your biggest hits. That album, I'm not sure. What, do you have a target date on that?
1: Well, so what's going to happen is I'm actually making an original country album. And then I'm going to create a specialty album where I'm going to take my greatest hits and convert them into country.
0: Oh, no kidding.
1: Yeah.
0: So sometime 27 or later this year? Probably next year.
1: Oh, don't worry. You know, I'll be here to announce it and start promoting
0: it. You got it, man. Tour, overseas tour, that's going to launch at some point.
1: That'll be launching soon. You'll be getting some bulletins coming out on the dates on that, right? It's because they're currently putting the routing together as we speak.
0: What else do people need to know about Akon?
1: Man, just stay tuned because I'm back.
0: All right. Akon, thank you for always dropping in. Thank you for showing the love.
1: I appreciate it.
0: At the end of every interview, fist bump to make it official. Give me a little bow.
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1: Bruno Mars, Risk It All, kicking off your Monday. Yo, appreciate you having us on. My name is Vaughn. Can I play you this new joint from Audrey Hobart that I really love? It's called Sue Me. It happened

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1: Audrey Hoper getting you into your Monday. It's called Sue Me. Appreciate you having us on. My name is Vaunt. I'm at Vaunt Leak on Instagram and TikTok. Keep it going for your Monday, because after today, everybody and their mama's kind of back to their usual routine. School is back tomorrow if you haven't already been back. Work. That working at 9 to 5, baby. I do got Gracie Abrams on deck for you. Justin Bieber, Speed Demon later this hour. We're doing Dominic Fike and Baby Doll in a few, and more for you next. What?
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1: Appreciate you listening. It's Vaunt. I'm at Vaunt Leak all over social media. This is a list of things that were supposed to be big, like the next big thing since sliced bread and then fizzled out so quickly. We're kicking it off with curved TVs. I remember walking into a Sam's Club, a BJ's, a Costco. Everybody and their mama talked about curved TVs and how they were about to be the next cutting edge thing. I can't tell you that I've ever seen a curved TV in my life now. Also, hoverboards. We really thought that hoverboards were about to be the way of the future, and not a lot of people ride them anymore. Fun fact, I do see a man, he's an old man too, in my apartment building, always riding a hoverboard in and out of our building, up and down the street. And you know what? Kudos to him for having that type of balance. They also said that 3D movies were supposed to be the vibe, and I mean, I guess they had their moment, but they're just as big as Blu-ray now. Like, I don't think people are dying to go see movies in 3D.
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1: We got Labor Day off today. I think I'm going to sit and binge Death of a Pastor's Wife on Netflix. It's all I've heard people talking about, and I love me a good crime documentary.

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1: In just a couple of minutes, we're doing Stella Lefty in Boston. You know, we just added her to the lineup for our iHeartRadio Music Festival presented by Capital One, which goes down not even 2 weeks away. But first, we're doing

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1: 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I hope you had a really good weekend. Like, seriously, because this is probably it, man. School is back officially tomorrow. But it also means that you can put up your fall decor now. It's fully acceptable to drink your pumpkin spice lattes, to have pumpkin spice candles. I even read somewhere that they got pumpkin spice deodorant. You about to have females all over you trying to lick your armpits.
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1: All right, who else is already ready for the new season of Love Island USA? I know it's not coming until next summer. We got a ways to go, but after that messy reunion that they aired last Monday, I'm here for more drama. I'm here for all the tea.

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1: This woman online getting a lot of flack from her friends and coworkers because she got invited to a wedding. But the wedding is on Halloween and she wants to RSVP no so she can take her 5-year-old trick-or-treating. And you know what? I totally get it because, first of all, your kid only gets to go trick-or-treating so many years. I think I was maybe 10 before I went trick-or-treating for the first time just because my parents were more concerned about, like, safety and stuff. And also, I think it's a little strange to have a wedding on Halloween. I mean, are you going to make everybody show up in costumes? Are you going to tell the people that are coming, like the guests, to wear all black? It's a little bit weird. I mean, God bless your friend. I'm glad that she's your friend and getting married, but I wouldn't cancel trick-or-treating with my kid. What do you think? Would she be wrong to RSVP no to her friend's wedding so she can take her 5-year-old daughter trick-or-treating? 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
1: 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Let me just tell you a couple of things about it. First and foremost, one of my favorite features is that you can listen to lyrics. We didn't have that on there before, but then we updated it. So now instead of mumbling some of the words to some of your favorite songs, you can read along. That's what I always do. I'll be like, I love it, because I don't know the words. You can also go ahead and set us as the number one preset. The same way you have us in your car, you press one button and boom, we're on. You do the same thing on the iHeart app. Just click preset right in the top corner. 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
2: Olivia Rodrigo, stupid song to kick off your Monday. What's poppin'? My name is Vaunt. They're talking about event slop. It's a new thing young people are doing, but it's kind of to find community. Like, you're looking for celebrity lookalike contests or aura battles or very quick gatherings, but they're more for social media than they are for human connection. Like, they're for the point of saying, hey, we did this, and hopefully making it on the news. So it's event slop. People are saying that they're not even really making big old connections at these events. I do think the celebrity lookalike contests are a little bit strange, especially when they are celebrities that have passed. Like that one celebrity that dressed up as Michael Jackson and then went to interact with Janet Jackson. A little bit off-putting. Very off-putting. Not even going to lie.
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1: I just need to know why men are not taking showers before they go on dates. It's Vont. I'm at Vont League on Instagram and TikTok. There's a new trend called pheromone maxing where men decide that they are not going to wash themselves up before taking a nice young lady out because they think their pheromones are what's going to make people attracted to them. And look, I'm a guy, right? And we all went through that phase where we didn't like showering when we were preteens and maybe a little bit of teenagers. Now, especially because it's summer, I am the person that takes two showers a day. I hate smelling musty. So the fact that guys think their natural musk is what's going to become irresistible, no thank you. If you're out on a date with somebody and they smell like they didn't shower, please let them know. Please tell them, like, do better next time.
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1: Appreciate you having us on. It's Vaunt. My Instagram and TikTok, you want to follow me, are at Vaunt Leak. Parents, how would you feel if your kid came home and said they wanted to go to college for content creation, for influencing? This is a real major that they have opened up classes for at a university in Arizona where students can take a class where they have to, part of their project is to make a social media presence, whether Instagram or TikTok. They build a following, and I'm sure some of their projects include doing things like hitting a certain number of followers, hitting a certain amount of engagement on a reel. And I don't know what the final is, but would you be cool with your kid coming home to say that? Because, I mean, one, do you really want to pay for a degree in content creation? Not saying it's not useful, but I also feel like could do that without a degree.
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1: Would you ride on a 100-year-old carnival ride? That sounds scary, but what if I told you it's the Tilt-A-Whirl? 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Crazy.

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1: Wild that we're already 1 week into September. Just want to put it out there. I feel like yesterday was Valentine's Day. My name is Vaughn. Appreciate you having us on. There's so much to look forward to this month of September. First, a lot of TV shows are back. You got Shark Tank, The Voice, The Amazing Race to look forward to, SNL later this month. Also, football is back. This Wednesday, Seahawks host the Patriots. And I think this is going to be the year my fiance and I become sports people. I don't know if it's going to be football or basketball. We've never followed sports, and I kind of don't know how to get into following sports. But it'd be cool if we have like a little team that we, you know, wear jerseys for, go see the games. We'll put a football jersey on our puppy Ava. That'd be the cutest thing on the planet.
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1: Thank you for having us on to kick off your morning. It's Vaughn. Got new music from Tame Impala just over 3 minutes away after Taylor.

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1: Well, just like that, summer is unofficially done. I think the final day of summer is like September 20th or the 21st. But tomorrow, everybody and their mama is back in school. I hope you really had a good summer. 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
1: Tell me whether or not you think this is a dumb idea. My name is Vaunt. I'm at Vaunt Leak on Instagram and TikTok, by the way. So I'm visiting home for the first time in a minute, and I just recently turned 25. So my mom wants to throw me a late 25th birthday party, and she's talking about getting my face on a quarter as the cake because I turned a quarter century. I kind of shot it down just because I thought it was a little crazy, but my mom sees no problem with it, and she's like, yeah, you know, it's a fun bit. I do think it is a fun bit, but my face on a quarter is just nuts. But, I mean, am I being extra? Would you be cool with your mom getting a face, your face on a cake that's a face of a quarter for your 25th birthday?
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1: Any dog owners out there, I need some help. My fiance and I are trying to prepare for when it gets cold outside and we can't walk our puppy Ava as much. And we're thinking about buying her a dog ball pit. I know that they exist, like an inflatable pool with a bunch of plastic balls. But has anybody done it with their puppy? And do they enjoy it thoroughly? Just to have in the house to keep them mentally stimulated.

0: There's a wonderful and exciting world out there when we discover that we don't need TV to entertain us.
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3: All right, let's play Password. Let's go. Hit the music. Doing the Password dance. I love it. So our friend Courtney is on line 5. Good morning, Courtney.
4: Good morning. Hello, lady.
3: Hello. Well, hello, lady. Well, welcome to Password. Do you know how this works, Courtney?
4: I do.
3: Oh, good. Then I won't explain it. Here's what we're going to do. We're going to put you on hold. Scary's going to make that obnoxious sound in your ear while we give the rest of the world your password. Then we'll come back. Keep in mind, guys, when you give those clues, it has to be one word clue.
5: Okay.
3: Right? Uh-huh. And it can't include the word in it. Okay. Mm-hmm. Here we go. All right. Hold on one second, Courtney, while we give the world your password. Here we go. Please hold. Here goes Scary to distract her with this sound right here. All right. There you go. Let's just let him do that for a few minutes.
5: Yeah. Okay.
3: We could go all day like this. All right, here we go. The password is hole.
5: Oh.
3: The password is hole. The password is hole with an H,
5: Okay.
3: Oh. Not with a W, with an H. All right, thank you, Scary. Okay. All right. Yeah, because there's several ways to. Yeah. Okay. Hey, Courtney.
4: Hey.
3: The world knows your password, and now it's time for us to give you those one-word clues. You know, we'll start with you, Froggy. What's your one-word clue? Booty.
5: Oh,
3: booty.
5: Wow. Mm.
3: The clue is booty.
4: Booty with a B?
3: Booty with a B.
6: Booty.
4: Underwear.
3: Underwear. Good answer. Okay, booty, underwear. All right, let's go to Gandhi.
5: Yes. Orifice.
7: Oh.
3: Mm-hmm.
6: Good answer.
4: Oh.
3: Booty and orifice.
4: Oh. Mm-hmm.
3: Booty. Orifice. Mm-hmm.
4: Oh, my God.
5: Come on.
3: All right, time. Time is up. All right, that's good. It's a good clue, though. Okay. It's a great clue. Let's go to Danielle. Danielle, what is your one-word clue? We have booty and orifice so far.
5: Donut.
6: Good answer.
3: It is a
4: munchkin.
3: Munchkin.
5: Look at that.
3: All right, so far we have
5: isn't
3: booty, orifice,
5: no.
3: and munchkin.
5: But isn't it technically? Okay.
3: Okay.
5: Danielle.
3: What do you mean,
4: Danielle? Did you say donut?
5: I said donut.

0: That was okay.
1: She said munchkin. Okay. All right, here we go. Let's go to straight eight. Straight eight, what is your one word clue? Remember, so far we have booty, underwear, and donut.
0: Man. Mm. Man.
2: Mm. Oh my God.
1: Oh God. All right, so
2: I'm
1: far.
2: I'm so bad at this.
1: Booty. No, you're not. You're not. You're poking around it. You so far, anyone? You yes. So far, you have booty, underwear, donut, and man. All right, let's go to Scary. Scary, what's your one word clue?
3: Okay. Black. Black.
1: Okay, Scary, we hear you.
3: That means first phrase.
1: Okay, Scary, one word. Booty, orifice, donut, man, and black. Okay. All right. Time. All right. We got to keep them. Froggy, you got to help save us. Booty, orifice, donut, man, and black. What is your one word clue?
0: Dig.
1: Ooh, dig. That's a good one.
4: That's good. Yeah.
0: Good one.
1: Mm-hmm.
2: Coal?
0: Huh?
1: What? What'd you say?
0: Say it again.
2: Coal?
0: Yes.
4: Coal. Yeah! Yeah!
1: I thought she said coal.
4: No.
1: Why? I don't know. Did you say coal or hole?
2: No, hole with an H or a W.
1: Oh, yes. Very good. Hole with an H.
0: Hole with an H.
1: Fabulous. So booty, orifice, donut, man, black, and dig. Those are great clues, guys.
4: Yeah.
1: That took you a long time, Courtney. I don't know if you're worthy of the cash quite yet.
2: No.
1: Let me give you another. Let me give you another word. Scary, put Courtney on hold. Let's give her another one. Make that noise. The password is squirt. The password, squirt.
4: Ah.
1: Okay.
4: Really?
1: Scary, I'm not done yet. Keep going. I'm kidding. Put her on hold. Okay. Okay, you know the password. Who's up next? I think Gandhi's up next for clues. Right?
4: I have questions. Okay.
1: You can't ask questions.
4: I can't get in trouble for the word I use in a
1: Well, you could.
4: Well, no, it's not a bad word. It's not okay. A curse word. It's not a bad word. I just feel like...
1: Well, you know what? Then what? I guess we should... Let's give it a chance.
4: Okay.
1: Here we go. You got... By the way, everyone, after Gandhi, you need to start thinking of your clue, okay? All right. Here we go, Courtney. We gave the world your password, and now your first clue from Gandhi.
4: Okay. Orgasm.
1: It is fun.
4: Okay.
1: You know what? That's probably what I would have said, or the word rare. Let's go, Danielle. This is a tough one to find a clue for. Do you have one?
4: I do, but I want to see how I can say it.
0: Why did
4: you try to say that?
1: No. Come on.
0: That's great, yeah,
4: but can
0: actually.
4: I? But can I? How do I do it to let her know that it's the end?
1: Well, you just what?
0: Make your voice go up.
4: Make my voice go up.
0: Hopefully,
1: okay. Yeah. Okay. Here
4: ready?
1: We go. Yes.
4: Gun.
0: It works.
1: Okay. So far, okay. We have orgasm and gun.
4: Yeah.
2: Oh, man.
1: All right. To be honest, Courtney, this is a tough one. Let's go to Nate. Okay. Nate, what is your one-word clue, Nate?
0: Spurt.
4: Ah! Oh.
0: Good okay. Answer.
1: Spurt.
2: Squirt?
1: Yay! Thank God. I was so afraid to hear the other clues. Oh, my Lord. Thank you. That is great. How much money is she winning?
0: $500.
1: $500.
2: Oh,
1: I know. That's a lot for being...
2: Thank you.
1: For being a part of such an awful moment in radio history.
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7: Good morning, Kim.
8: Hey, what's up, Scary?
7: So you want to play his phone tap on your dad?
8: Yep.
7: I hear he's got a very low boiling point, and he gets crazy when it comes to money.
8: Very crazy, super crazy.
7: So what do you want to do?
8: Pretend that you're calling from my Rock Time company, telling them that I listed him as my co-signer, I haven't paid in a few months, and that his credit is going to be affected with collections if he doesn't come up with the money.
7: And then we'll get the two of you guys on the phone, and he's going to go off on you.
8: Yeah, he's going to really say some horrible things to me.
7: Here we go. I'll start.
8: Okay.
9: Hello?
7: I'm looking for Mr. Joseph Ambrini, sir, please.
9: Speaking.
7: Hi, this is John Campero from Rockers Time Credit Services. How are you doing today?
9: Yeah.
7: We have some outstanding charges. Your daughter or your wife named Kimberly?
9: Yeah, my daughter, yeah.
7: Your daughter. She had listed you as a co-signer here.
9: What's the balance that she has due?
7: $3,950. We have a charge for a Louis Vuitton bag at $1,100. A Gucci handbag here for $1,300 on December the 8th. And then on January 6th, Jimmy Choo, $700. Looks like some Manolo Blahnik shoes on January the 8th at $850.
9: All right, I'll get in touch with her.
7: Okay.
9: Who are you?
7: My name is John Campero.
9: Yeah, okay, fine.
7: Thank you.
9: I'll have her contact.
7: Goodbye. Okay, he's going to flip out.
9: Don't say John Minister.
8: Hi. Mommy just left me a message. What's going on? She had to call you right away.
9: Kim, I just got a call from a guy from Rockettsheim.
8: Huh?
9: You have one of those?
8: Yeah, why?
9: You owe them $3,950. You bought a Louis Vuitton for $1,000, a Gucci for $1,000, Jimmy Choo shoes for $700, and something
8: Jimmy
9: else.
8: Jimmy Choo, not Choo.
9: Honey, I could give a less.
8: Why are you getting a call?
9: They're calling me because they try to find you because you're overdue on your payments. And you put me down as a cosigner. Do you know what a cosigner means? It means I'm obligated to your debt. And that's why they call me.
8: I didn't realize that.
9: Oh, really? Why? When your car loan was screwed up, they didn't call me?
8: Yeah, but that's a car. This is a credit card.
9: Honey, it don't matter if it's a trash can. You put me down as a cosigner. And you did it without my permission, by the way.
8: Yeah, but I didn't think that you would ever be involved.
9: What would make you spend $4,000?
8: I had to have a lot, like, big charges to pay them off in a lump sum so I could get my credit back up.
9: You think that you improve your credit by spending $4,000 you can't pay back? Who told you that
8: The sales guy.
9: Kim, your head is up.
8: And I need
9: you're losing your mind. Is there something wrong with you? You know what, Kim? You're just a little too blasé about all this. How about you take all that back?
8: Well, I don't think I can do that because I don't have receipts or anything.
9: Kim, don't you dare give me this bullshit that there's no receipts. You better go talk to your mother because right now, Kim, I'm ready to burst a blood vessel. Do you think this is funny? I can't even believe that you did this again. And I want to know how the you got me down as a co-signer. And if you sign my name to that form, I'm going to cut your heart out.
8: That's going to hurt a lot.
9: Kim, you think I'm around? You have never seen me this angry. That you put me in this position again and you're using my name as a co-signer on your credit card, which you ain't supposed to have.
8: Calm down.
9: Calm down? I just don't believe that you just consistently go from one hole to another.
8: No.
9: And you go to sleep thinking it's going to go away by the time you wake up. Oh. Say, John. Here's her.
7: John Campero again. I spoke with her and she seemed a little lax about the entire situation.
9: Yeah, which, she sure did, didn't she?
7: She didn't care. She was laughing in the telephone at me. And
9: I got it, but that doesn't mean that I'm paying them. And that doesn't mean that you guys are going to f*** with my credit.
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7: Okay, no, no need.
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9: you're not one of these radio ass are you?
7: Well, maybe I am. This is Scary Jones. 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
9: Yeah, you're so dead.
10: Yeah, you did. Think you're such a hot shot. I got you.
9: Jim, you are so dead.
10: I love you.
9: Yeah, you're dead anyway.
10: I love you.
9: I love you too, but you're dead.
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2: Would you buy a used mattress?
3: No.
4: I don't know.
3: No way.
2: Really?
5: Well, you've slept on one before.
2: Yeah, I agree. I would not buy a used mattress. But yes, Froggy's right. We go to hotels and sleep in those mattresses, on those things. They've been through a lot more hell than maybe a used mattress you're buying. Yeah, I don't know.
4: Probably.
2: It's kind of funny how, no, it's true. No, you're not going to disagree with me here, Nate. You're wrong.
5: Nate, you are wrong. I'll tell you why. The mattress at your house, like you'd be buying a used personal mattress, that person, there's only been one person sleeping on it. Chances are, since it's their mattress, they've taken better care of it. Yeah. A hotel mattress has had different people every day, every night, and people probably doing things they would normally do at home.
2: Exactly. Well, okay. Yes, it's true. Now, moving on. My point is this. What other things are we doing in life that are really gross, but we've kind of... We just ignore it. We ignore how gross it is, and we just move on with our day.
5: Going to a restaurant using silverware and cups that other people have put their mouth on?
3: Yeah, true. The cup thing is terrible.
2: We assume it's clean, right?
5: You assume
3: it is. I used to work at a restaurant.
2: Exactly. And sometimes you eat food in restaurants. God only knows how it got onto that plate and where it used to be and what it used to touch. And
5: correct.
2: I don't know.
3: Oh, bar fruit?
2: I know. No, I have been... Absolutely taking the lemons and lime wedges out of my water and stuff. But it's so funny how, you know, you'll pick something off the ground and eat it because you just, okay. You forget to remind yourself, this is gross. This is actually...
4: Wait, who picks things off the ground?
3: I was just wondering the same thing. What? Which ground?
2: Well, I don't know. Anyway. Also, keep in mind, speaking of the ground, and Gandhi, I agree with you, but we don't practice it. Wearing shoes inside your house... Mm-hmm. After walking outside with dog crap everywhere?
3: Yeah. It's so disgusting to me. I cannot... I have a friend who they wear their shoes all over the house. Like, they'll sit on the couch with their shoes, and I won't sleep at their house because it just upsets me so badly.
5: You walk in a public bathroom with shoes on.
3: Yeah.
5: You've absolutely stepped in urine, and you didn't take that in your house.
3: Down the streets of New York City, and then you bring that into your house? That's actually a health hazard. Don't do that.
2: So there's a whole list of things we do.
3: Yeah.
2: They're really gross... But we just turn the other cheek.
3: Yeah, okay? Even if you think about it, this is going to ruin a lot for a lot of people. But like dogs and cats, love them, but they walk in their litter box and then they walk all over your house. Mm-hmm. They just pooped in the litter box and then they walk over your house.
4: They sit on your pillow. They sit on your bed.
2: They butthole everything.
3: They butthole everything.
5: They lick their privates and then lick my face. I
2: mean, exactly.
5: I know that happens, but whatever.
2: We love them so much, we turn the other cheek.
3: Mm-hmm.
2: Right. It's true. It's true.
4: It's so gross. It really is.
3: It's very disgusting. I used to baby wipe my dog's paws every day.
2: We do these gross things every day, but here we are. We're still alive.
3: Mm-hmm. Yeah.
2: We're still here.
4: I feel like if we avoided every single germ out there, it would be bad for you. You need to build up some kind of an immunity to things.
2: That's what they say.
4: You know?
2: Here's one. Kissing someone. Like tongue kissing someone.
3: Yeah.
2: Good God, man.
3: Disgusting.
2: It is.
3: Yeah. If you want to get into that, there's a hole.
2: Go. Get into it.
3: I don't think we can talk about it on the air.
2: You can skate around it. Go.
3: Other sexual acts, like people complaining about a dirty banana, but then they, you know, eat other things.
4: Other places.
2: Exactly.
4: There's lots of holes in the body that have lots of germs.
2: Thank you. Thank you for taking it to the next level.
4: You're welcome. Anytime.
2: I know, but you do it in the heat of passion or whatever you want to call it. Right. And it's like, oh, well, it's, you know, it's okay.
3: Yeah.
2: This time only.
3: Next week you're itching. Where'd that come from? I know. I know.
5: What's on your face?
4: Oh, my gosh.
2: I don't know.
4: Oh, my gosh.
2: So every year they come out with the most popular travel destinations
3: for
2: the year.
3: Okay.
2: Travel and Leisure does it every year. I love Travel and Leisure. London is at the top of the list.
3: Oh.
2: Paris is number two. And then Rome, Tokyo, New York City, Cancun, Orlando, Las Vegas, Seattle, and Athens, Greece.
3: Wow. Okay.
2: Top travel destinations for couples, Turks and Caicos. I was there with Nate. We were a beautiful couple, weren't we? Danielle, The Poconos in Pennsylvania.
4: See, we were just there this weekend. It's great. There's so many different places in the Poconos you can go.
2: Right?
4: Yeah.
2: And this is for couples. The Maldives, beautiful. It takes like 14 years to get there, but the Maldives, when's the last time you went to the Maldives?
3: Never. I would love to.
2: No, I would too. It does take a long time to get there.
4: Yeah.
2: Cancun is still a big place for couples. And Gatlinburg, Tennessee.
4: Oh, why there?
2: What's going on there? Boy, Froggy, you should know. What's going on in Gatlinburg, Tennessee?
5: My parents used to go there a lot as a kid. I'm not sure. I think there's like a theme park, and there's a lot of mountains and stuff there, which it's absolutely beautiful and it's gorgeous. But it's different than going to just Nashville or going to Knoxville every time.
4: Hmm.
2: Wow. Okay.
6: Put on the list.
2: Let's see. Family vacations. Turks and Caicos, number one. Searched. Mm-hmm. Myrtle Beach, Jamaica, Cancun, Aruba. Solo travelers. And this is my favorite category. I love people who have... Actually, well, the courage, and also they're okay with themselves, and they're totally self-sufficient to go on a vacation on their own. Bali is number one.
3: Oh, yeah.
2: Japan for solo travelers.
3: Andrew's doing it.
2: Yeah. Turks and Caicos is on the list again. And Costa Rica. Costa Rica, if you've never been, it's just, ask Gary. Costa Rica is just an amazing, beautiful, beautiful place.
6: Guanacaste, so beautiful. Tamarindo. Amazing.
2: Thank you, Scary. It is great, though.
6: Yeah.
2: So, Scary, could you ever do solo travel?
6: I'm becoming more open to it. You know, I'm trying to turn over a new leaf. You know, the first half of my life, I was so scared to even just go out to dinner by myself. But now I'm like, wow, well, you know what? Time's ticking down. So here we are. And now I'm like, I'm just going to go. If it doesn't line up with the schedules of my friends or my girlfriend or my family, I may go on a trip by myself because I'm not sitting home alone doing nothing while everybody else is working. I just want to make sure I take full advantage of the days that I'm given.
2: The only thing I have about solo travel is I'll see something and I'm like, God, I wish someone was here to I could share this with you.
4: Yeah, for sure.
2: But Gandhi, you've been talking a lot about solo travel.
3: I really want to do it. I think I could only do solo travel if I was part of a group, if that makes sense.
4: Yeah.
3: Because as a woman traveling by myself to a lot of the places that I would want to go, I don't know if that's the best idea. Plus, even just when it comes to like health issues or things like that, you want to have other people that have an eye on you. Versus just being completely alone.
4: Because if something happens, who do you call? I mean, that's the, like...
3: Who would even know?
4: Right.
6: And it would help if they spoke English where you went, because I can't be by myself in a place where I don't understand the language.
2: You'd be surprised.
3: Your phone does a lot now.
2: Yeah, your phone does a lot. But, you know, you'd be surprised, especially if you go to the major cities like Florence or Rome or Paris. They will help you out. And it's easier to get around... speaking only English than you realize. It really is. They make it very easy for you. You figure it out. And that's part of the fun, is figuring it out. Part of the fun is, like, getting lost while you're on a walk, as long as you're not in a bad neighborhood. It's pretty cool.
3: I think I've seen too many scary movies. Like, Hostel. Yeah. I need both my kidneys. One of them's, like, not even all that
2: good. Oh, God. Okay. Anyway, but, yeah, in touristy areas, there's always English being spoken, you know. But... beware any restaurant that has pictures of the food
3: always
2: on the poster out front.
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3: So Natasha is right here on the phone, and we saw her text roll through, and I'm just intrigued. I love these stories. Hi, Natasha.
6: Hi, good morning.
3: Well, good morning. Welcome to the show. Listen, you sent the text. It says, Elvis, I was adopted, and I got to meet my biological sister this weekend.
7: Oh, my God.
3: And, of course, we have questions. Talk about it. So how did you hook up with her, and what was it like?
6: We actually both had done a 23andMe test and connected about probably 9 years ago. And we were kind of actually pretty skeptical about it just because we're actually half sisters and the percentages are kind of weird. So we did a second DNA test with through Ancestry and connected again. So we were like, okay, it must be potential.
3: Oh, wow.
6: And we were both kind of young and broke at the time, so weren't able to connect at the time, but she took a road trip from Arizona this summer and made it happen. So it was pretty wild.
7: Wow.
3: Now, did either of you see photos of each other before you met?
6: Yes. We had connected on Facebook and kind of kept in touch that way. And it's honestly kind of weird. Even my daughter kind of resembles her, and it was weird, like, being across from each other in the room, like, whoa, you kind of look like me.
3: I love that. Now, were either of you a little skeptical about getting together? Was there ever, like, a moment of doubt? Or did you guys even talk about that concept?
6: We did. I think since we had been connected for so many years, it wasn't as weird. Like, maybe if we

0: jumped into it right away, it would have been a little more nerve-wracking. But it was like we'd known each other forever. It was really cool. We had things in common, right down to like our favorite movie snack, and there were a lot of moments where we were like, "Oh my gosh, me too!"
1: Aww.
2: Oh, that's so wild.
0: The whole nature versus nurture thing was interesting to see play out.
1: Did you feel like not in a creepy way at all, but like a chemical connection with her? Like, oh my gosh, I just want to hug this person so much. I feel that we're related.
0: Yeah, it's hard to describe, but yeah, it just felt like we've known each other forever.
2: I love that.
0: It was very interesting.
2: It's that feeling you can't really describe. It goes beyond description. Yeah, what, Nate?
3: Okay, let's put this in reverse for a second. How exactly are you related? You said you were kind of like half siblings. Was mm-hmm. you, like whose dad was like explain that.
0: Yeah, so her and I are connected on my mom's side, and there's four of us. So she's the youngest and I'm the second oldest. And then I connected with siblings on my dad's side as well. I haven't met in person, but there's apparently four of us on that side as well.
4: Oh, so you need to like throw a big party, a big reunion, so you can meet everybody.
2: There could be some secret ones out there too. So how did the separation happen?
0: From our adoption stories are kind of different. Like her parents actually met our birth mom, and she was, you know, given away through the state and that whole process. I was less fortunate and kind of like abandoned at a hospital. So, they're different birth stories. So that was interesting to kind of roll through too. But, just a young mom, I think, having a tough time, haven't really gotten to hear her whole story. She's a little guarded and with that, which is, you know, her choice, but,
1: Wow.
0: I didn't really know any of that information until like my mid-20s either. So we kind of just guessed for my whole life growing up on what
2: so,
0: happened.
2: You know, so we've heard stories of people who through 23andMe and things like that do find out they have siblings, and they decide that they don't think it's for the best that they connect for whatever reason. They feel like, well, it's water under the bridge. I can live the rest of my life without even going through the process and going through the thoughts and maybe the pain or anger sometimes. What is your advice for anyone who is out there like thinking maybe I should reach out to this person who I'm related to?
0: I don't know. That's hard to, everyone's story is so personal to them and their experience. I think every adopted kid will probably relate to me saying that, like, even if you grow up with a great family and have support, like there's still always kind of this hole of just unknowns and kind of like hurt that you don't realize until you really delve into it. I think you just have to be open. And, you know, my experience connecting with my birth mom was not great. But, you know, it was kind of one of those things that I had healed enough to kind of be like, okay, I don't need that. But I'm glad that I connected with her and got to know, you know, what she looks like. And I think it's just so personal to everyone, whether you need that or not, if that makes sense.
1: Yeah. Is there any plan to meet the other two siblings, actually the other six siblings at any point?
0: Right. I don't know. There's, it's kind of interesting. There's some really big, for lack of a better term, political differences on some sides of the family. Okay. Where I don't know that I want to meet some of them.
2: Okay, all right.
0: There's definitely two that I've really connected with and would love to meet. So I think I'll probably end up being about half and half.
1: Okay.
0: Yeah.
2: This is such an interesting story. Yeah, Scary, what's your thought or question?
5: So it's a question, really. So was this a one-time thing, or are there plans to develop a relationship and maybe plan future trips with them and, you know, kind of go to the next level?
0: We definitely have future connections. She lives out in Tucson, which I've never been to. And so, you know, my mom was kind of scheming, like, oh, there's flights to Phoenix that are really cheap and just really close. And so hopefully we'll have the financial ability to connected. You know, she found out she was an aunt. I have a 13-year-old daughter, and so they were like besties right away. And so I think she'll be bugging me to go see her new Aunt Lauren.
1: And so,
0: hopefully we'll keep it going.
2: What's up, Nate?
3: Did you know you were adopted? Like,
0: I did. So back in the day, the laws were different where like foster parents couldn't actually adopt their foster kids. And so my parents got me when I was around 9 months old and weren't able to actually adopt me until I was four. So I was pretty aware of everything that was going on at that point.
1: Wow.
2: I love this story, by the way. I love that. And I'm not going to say it has a happy ending, but I'm sure there's a happy ending at some point. It sounds like it's still growing. The story is still being told. And congratulations. Yeah. You sound like you are very, very, very at ease with all of this and very pleased that you two made this decision to connect. I like that.
0: Thanks. Yeah, it's definitely been a lifelong journey of getting to know myself and all those pieces I never had, so it's been cool.
2: Wow. Pieces of your puzzle are being placed in the proper place. I love that. Thank you for your time, Natasha. Thanks for sharing your story with us. And a lot of people listening, I bet, are going, oh my God, she's encouraging me to go out there and connect. I love that.
0: Yes.
2: Thanks for listening to us, too.
0: 23 and me, definitely. Do it.
2: All right. There you go. Thank you, Natasha. Have a great day.
0: Thank you, guys. You too. Bye.
2: Bye-bye.
4: We're not normal.
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5: Diamond, how was your weekend?
6: My weekend was great.
5: Talk about it.
6: So I started a photo booth business with my cousin.
7: Congrats. Right.
6: And thanks. Mm-hmm. Okay. And we had our first event, and it was a wedding. And I didn't know that weddings are even more entertaining when you don't know anyone there.
7: Oh my gosh.
8: Oh, absolutely. You make up their stories in your mind, right?
6: Yeah.
8: So did you notice, usually when you do a wedding, like catering or a photo booth, whatever, you do see things from a different point of view because you don't know anyone there. Also, I bet you see drama that no one else sees. I bet they hide the drama over at the photo booth. Well, what did you? Isn't it weird that you're talking about? They paid you, and now you're talking about this.
6: Yeah.
8: Okay, go ahead. What did you see?
6: So, this guy comes up to the booth, and we have like props for you to take pictures with. He picks up a prop. I'm not paying attention to what the sign says, like which one he picked. He's taking pictures. A woman walks over to him with a child in her arm, and she has a ring on, so clearly it's his wife. She goes, "What are you doing with that? Give it to me. Give it here." Sticks her hand out. I look at the prop. It says single and available. Jesus. I almost melted.
8: Oh, she has no sense of humor. That's funny.
6: OMG. Well, I'm hoping that it was funny. You know, I hope he wasn't trying to, you know what I mean?
7: For his Tinder profile.
6: The picture. Yeah. But like, it was hilarious. And I'm like trying to turn away and trying to mind my business because we all know I'm nosy. And then I think he appreciated it later because he came back and gave me a crisp $10 bill. Starbucks on me.
8: That's awesome.
6: So that was number one. Number two, three women fell, which was hilarious. But again,
8: on the dance floor?
6: No.
8: So
6: one fell while taking a picture, but it didn't capture it. I would have died if it did. And then another one fell. I don't know what she was doing. She wasn't dancing. I mean, I guess she was walking back to her chair, but she went down and she took another woman with her.
7: Oh, those are the best.
6: Her, oh, her, my gosh. Her.
8: What is it, an alcohol-fueled thing?
6: Oh, my gosh. Can we talk about open bars and how I think that they should be donezo?
8: Like, why? No.
6: Oh, I'm sorry.
8: We love an open bar. What are you talking about?
9: That's why most people show up to people's weddings.
6: I get it, but no, at some point, you got to stop. You have to stop. You got to shut it down. Because I'm just thinking about my wedding in the future, God willing. Like, no, you're not going to be too drunk that you don't remember. I'm the only one who is going to be drunk enough to not remember the wedding. You know what I mean?
7: How are you a bridezilla without even having a wedding on the books? Right.
8: Exactly. I love how you've already thought this through.
6: She has to drink.
8: At my wedding, I'm going to be the only one drinking. Well, when are you getting married? I'm not, as of now.
6: Yeah, who knows? Who knows? One day.
8: Just preparing. What else did you see? What other drama did you see?
6: A couple got into it.
8: There was a fight.
6: Dance floor. That was the best.
8: Wait, they fought on the dance floor?
6: Yeah, so like I said, everyone was drunk. And so like I almost called him the groom. One guy was dancing with a woman and his girlfriend. Everyone was chilling all night. Like I saw different couples dancing with other people. It wasn't really a big deal, but she got upset. I don't know what he did that was like different. or like maybe the girl got a little, the other woman got a little bit too close. It wasn't as friendly as it was before, but sis right. got mad. She went to push in between them. The other woman pushed her back. It was a tussle. Oh, no. I love the drama.
8: You talking about all the behind the scenes stories at this wedding? Who's going to hire you now with your photo booth?
6: Yeah, I didn't think about that.
8: Oh my God. Well, you might as well just continue. What else did you see that was a little crazy?
6: That was pretty much it. I mean, I'm trying to think. Yeah, no open bars. I think that was the takeaway.
8: Yeah, I don't know. I think open bars are pretty essential.
4: Damn you.
6: Yeah, or time limit has to stop.
8: Yeah, okay.
4: You hand out drink tickets, you get three, and that's it.
6: Oh, yeah.
8: There you go.
6: That would be cool.
8: Unpopular opinion.
6: You're gonna get that.
8: Yeah. These are awful ideas. Yeah. That's the worst idea ever for a wedding. The worst.
4: Drink tickets.
8: And by the way, it's second only to the bad idea of inviting Diamond to run your photo booth.
6: It was the best.
8: God, listen to you. You're insane. Hey, well, we love you, Diamond. I'm glad you survived the weekend. No, do you have another one set up? Do you have another wedding on the way?
6: We have a bridal shower next weekend.
8: Okay. Ooh. Hopefully you'll come tell the tea. We want to hear more.
4: How do people find you if they wanted to?
6: Instagram, we gotcha events.
8: Okay.
4: Oh, nice. I love it.
9: We gotcha. We gotcha.
8: I would love to have you at my wedding just so I can hear what happened when I wasn't looking. Exactly.
4: Document it.
6: Call me.
10: Yeah. Collectively, as a team, you guys are just literally the best.
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8: So, you're a chicken nugget fan. 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
9: So, not long ago, we were talking on the show about these Japanese scientists that have figured something out that is just mind-blowing. What, remind everyone what it is, Gandhi.
10: So, Japanese researchers developed a technique using blue light and what they call optogenics to be able to go into your brain and selectively weaken or erase completely very specific memories.
9: Okay. So, I have Gerald here. Hi, Gerald. How you doing?
11: I'm doing good. How are you guys?
9: Doing okay. And I know that this conversation may be a bit touchy for you, but I'm glad that you're on with us. So if you could have one of these Japanese scientists go into your brain and somehow erase a memory, would you do it? We had a back and forth on it. Some of us thought, well, that'd be great to erase a memory. Then some people said, no, there's some memories, as awful as they are, we need to hold on to because that's what makes us who we are. Do you want to tell your story and your thoughts on this?
11: For me, about 5 years ago, I had the unpleasant experience of watching my wife pass away. Ooh. In my arms.
9: In your arms. Wow.
11: And it's not just me. It's my daughter who was 10 at the time and my son who was 5 at the time. Those memories haunt us every single day.
9: I bet.
11: I don't sleep at night until after I know the ambulance took her body every night. Wow, I get up at 2, I stay up until 3:30, and I got to be at work at 4.
10: Wow.
9: So to this day, this is still gyrating through your head and through your heart, and it's
11: every day.
9: Something you just can't conquer.
11: And I know that if it's this hard for me, and I have to be strong for my kids, I can't imagine what they go through.
10: Oh, Gerald, I'm so sorry to hear that.
11: If someone could take that away from them, I would love it.
9: Yeah. So you're thinking, as their father, you would want to make a decision where they had some sort of whatever this technique is to erase those moments from their lives.
11: Like, they know their mom passed away, but right. The things they saw that night, I would take it away from him in a heartbeat.
9: Wow.
10: Oh, God. Yeah.
9: You know, being a mom, Danielle.
10: Yeah.
9: Do you? Is there anything you want to say about this?
8: Yeah, I mean, I can't even imagine. I mean, you anything that your kids go through that, you know, that they're going through in a bad way, you would want to take away from them no matter what. And put it, even put it on yourself. Even if it's a terrible thing, you'd rather you go through it than they go through it. So this is probably one of the worst things they ever have to go through. So I can't even imagine how you feel knowing that they're going through that constantly. You know, I just...
11: And that's the issue. I would take it all day long if I knew that I could take it away from them.
8: Yeah.
9: Aww. Let me ask you a quick question, Gerald. Let's say, how old is your daughter?
11: Now she's 15.
9: Okay. Let's say one day she's 25. And you two sit down and have a conversation about what happened to her mom, your wife. And how you had decided it would be best for her if you just had this memory taken away, because it's you couldn't bear as their father to know that she's going through that painful moment over and over like you do. What if she looked at you and said, Dad, why did you do that? I don't understand. You took that memory away from me, and I feel like I need to have it. And look, how would you explain to her, like, look, this was for your good. This is for your own good.
11: I would sit her down. My daughter she's not the normal 15-year-old. She's gone through so much that she's so mature, and I'm so proud of her every day. I'm sorry. Aww. But I would sit her down and I'd say, I made that decision to take that away from you so that you can enjoy the parts of your childhood that you would have enjoyed if she were here. Like, she doesn't, like, now she has issues with, you know, she has friends who have their parents, and that makes her sad. And I would tell her, I took that away from you to give you what I thought would be a better life. And if you're mad at me about it, I apologize, but it's the decision I had to make as your dad.
9: Okay.
8: Wow.
9: That's another thing about being parents. See, Gandhi, this is why you and I have, we need to have a kid.
12: Okay, so we can make these really heavy decisions together.
8: Yeah, that's just what you wanted.
9: Exactly. Because you and I, without having kids, we are just walking through life. It's a cakewalk for us.
12: Truly.
9: Being able to, being forced to make these tough decisions for your kids. Yeah. You know, Gerald, Danielle, I don't know how you do it. Mm-hmm. You know, God bless you.
11: It's tough, but looking them in the eye and getting to see her through them, it makes everything worth it. It makes me get up in the morning. It makes me work hard.
9: Wow.
11: Do it for my wife, and I do it for my kids.
12: Aww. Well, you seem like a gem, right?
8: Yeah.
9: Absolutely. Absolutely.
14: I'm listening to this, and I'm thinking, what a hell of a guy you are.
8: 100%. Jeez. 100%.
11: We've been through the ringer.
9: I'm coming over, Gerald. If you're single, I'm coming over.
11: I am single. Unfortunately, when you go on a dating site and you say I'm widowed with two children, everyone just kind of runs away.
8: What? Oh, that's so ridiculous.
12: You
8: know, listen,
12: I'm telling you right now, I guarantee we're going to get a ton of people reaching out. Your text message are like, what's up with Gerald?
8: Do you want to leave us your number, like, you know, just in case we want to pass it on for you?
11: Hey, I'm in Madison, Wisconsin.
14: Isn't this how that movie started with Tom Hanks?
12: Sort of. Mm-hmm.
14: Wait, what was that movie?
12: Sleepless in Seattle.
14: Yes.
8: Oh, yes, that's right. It is how it started.
9: Sort of is. Mm-hmm. Yeah. Well, Gerald, you know, but you said you would do that memory erasing for your kids. You wouldn't do it for you, though. You didn't say that. Would you do it for you as well?
11: I wouldn't do it for me.
9: You need to be like the one person who still is aware of what happened. So
11: I think that I need to hold on to that. But for them being so young and still going through important parts of their life, they miss their mom enough without the graphic thing that they've seen.
9: Oh gosh. Gerald. Any other thoughts in the room?
14: Well, I'll say this. Memories fade over time. We all know this. Mm-hmm. But they also make us who we are. So as much as you want to take that memory away from your kids, I really feel like having experienced what they've experienced, they're going to be that much stronger in their futures because of it.
8: That's true.
14: So
11: I see it every day.
14: Yeah.
11: And the part that gets to me is when one of them comes to me and they're just bawling, crying. And then that moment, I'm like, I wish I could take all of it away.
8: Yeah. Yep.
9: Oh, wow. Mm-hmm. How many times did your mom and dad, when you're growing up, say that to you? I wish I could take that pain away from you. Yeah, I mean, something as trivial as like closing your finger in a door, you know, something like that.
12: Yeah. Or like a breakup when you're being so dramatic and your parents are just like, I can't do anything to help you and I wish I could.
8: Right.
12: Yeah.
9: If my daughter, I tell you, Gerald, if my daughter was like, Daddy, I got my heart broken again, I'm like, you know what? Okay, I'll take the pain away. Call the Japanese guy.
8: You're going to have him on like speed dial.
0: My daughter has a boyfriend, and I go, oh, I feel so bad for him.
9: No, say that. Oh, Gerald. Well, Gerald, look, it's an honor to speak with you. And I know it's even when you're talking to us about it, it's you reliving it again.
0: You know, your show has meant so much to me, because when we moved to Wisconsin a couple of years ago, I found your show, and my therapy for me is taking a ride in a car and listening to music.
8: Oh.
0: And then I found you guys in the morning, and it has so amazing. You make me laugh every morning. You make me not think about those bad things.
8: Oh,
0: and Gerald, I can't tell you how much I appreciate you guys.
8: Oh.
9: Wow. On the other side, you know there are people listening to our show going, oh, this show's awful today. Can I have this erased?
8: that phone
9: tap sucked. Yeah. Goodbye. All right, Gerald, peace and love for you and your family, and you're a great guy, and it's a pleasure to have you here. Thank you so much
8: Thank
9: for your
8: you,
9: time.
8: Gerald.
0: You guys have a great day.
8: You too.
9: All right. Take care.
8: Oh.
12: I know people are going to be coming for Gerald.
8: Seriously,
12: I know it.
8: Mm-hmm. We're going to have. They have to get through us first.
12: That's right.
8: We're very protective of him.
9: Absolutely, that was interesting.
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10: I'll tell you why I love going around the room. It's my favorite thing we do every day, and I've always told you guys this, because we rarely ever have a theme. It's like everyone is on their own. You have your own thoughts. Some of them are uplifting. Some of them are kind of funny. Some of them are sad, but they all kind of work together, and that's what our show is about. This really is the map of our show. Mm-hmm. It's like all over the road. But everything makes sense for some reason. I don't know why, but it does. So let's go around the room. I'm going to start with Scotty B. in Master Control. Scotty, you're our guest today. What's on your mind?
11: Okay, you know, it's sad and concerning to me that this generation of youngsters are just a bunch of jerks. I was at the supermarket yesterday, and as I pulled my car into the parking spot, I saw by the entrance of the store a woman was walking out with a giant plastic bag of ears of corn, and it broke, and they went all over the place. And the kid in the car next to me started recording her. Like, that was his first instinct when I went over to try to help her pick these corn up. Why are they taught to just, like, get likes and clicks and record crap? Go help people.
12: For sure. Well,
14: yep.
11: Dicks. You know, they know that, but they're not taught to be to be polite. They're not taught to look out for other people. My God, you know? I mean, I teach my girls, help people, do things. Don't be the jerk standing there with the phone.
12: Exactly. Reports.
11: That's a good point. I got a question for all of you. How many times have you seen a video on social where someone's in peril, someone needs help, but there's someone getting a great shot of it?
12: Yeah. Oh, repeatedly.
11: What are they doing?
12: It makes me insane. Help! Go help somebody.
11: Did she get her corn? Yeah, she got all her. I even had a plastic bag for her, and I gave her a ball.
12: Of course you did. You are so cute.
11: You're the friggin' good humor man.
12: Did you bang on that kid's window when you came back?
11: I should have.
12: Yeah, next time.
11: Yeah. No, there you go. Good point. Hey, Scary, what's on your mind today?
15: So whenever a celebrity collabs with a venue, a product, or some other service or whatever, and they charge you like $10 more or whatever, a premium, because it's that celebrity put their name on it, don't believe the hype. I was talking to one of our street teamers yesterday who used to work at Friendly's. Friendly's, not so friendly. Remember when the Mr. Beast burger came out, when they would Mr. Beast collab with Friendly's? All they did was take a regular Friendly's burger, smash it on the grill, and throw it in a labeled Mr. Beast box.
12: Yeah.
15: And upcharge you $5 extra for the same damn meat.
12: Of course.
15: What in... I can't believe it.
12: Mr. Beast was going to come make all the burgers?
15: Well, you would think that if Mr. Beast collabed with with Friendly's, he would have a Mr. Beast recipe. No.
11: What happens is they signed a contract where Mr. Beast was paid an amount of money just to use...
12: his name.
11: Have his name be used. Yeah. That's it. I mean...
12: If you went to the Mr. Beast burger place, then they do have specific burgers for each guy in the team. So there are... because there's a smashed patty burger, but that's...
15: But imagine just taking a mallet to a hamburger and charging it $5 extra for it. That's all they did for that promotion.
2: Genius.
15: I drew a sticker that said Mr. Beast on the back.
2: But you know how many there people paid? So yep. There you go.
15: Plus,
10: I'm sure it was a tasty burger. Mm-hmm. Let's not discount that. Hey, Gandhi, what's up with you today?
3: All right, if you feel like you are losing your mind because you can't tell the difference between deepfakes, AI, and, you know, real life anymore, you're not alone. I don't know if you guys saw the article in the New York Times not too long ago that said the leading deepfake expert in the world says he can no longer trust his own eyes.
10: Wow. Yeah. Okay. So now we're on our own.
3: Here we go. His name's Hani Farid. He's been used for decades by the police, the CIA, FBI, everybody to try and tell the difference. And he said, all right, I think we've reached the point where I can no longer tell the difference. I feel like I'm going blind and this needs to stop because it's not going to be a good thing for society. But you're not alone. If you're having a tough time, we're all in the same boat. Sinking ship, if you will.
10: Never believe anything you see, which is kind of sad.
3: It's crazy.
10: So sometimes we need to believe in things. Hey, Straight Nate, what are you thinking about?
14: I'm not a violent person, but when I hit unsubscribe on an email, I expect...

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3: Lee Schrager just dropped by to say hi. Hi, Lee.
4: Hello, Elvis.
3: Are you going to speak loudly into this
4: Hello,
3: microphone?
4: Hello, Elvis.
3: You have not mastered
5: Mike. He calls himself a co-host.
3: Mike technique is very important in this business.
4: Yeah. Excuse me.
3: No, you see, you're speaking too low. You got to speak loud.
4: Hello, Elvis.
3: Loudly. So Lee Schrager is here. People ask, well, why is Lee just hanging out on the show? Because he's our best friend. We love Lee. Mm-hmm.
4: And I have nothing else to do.
3: And he drops by and just antagonizes the living hell out of us. But what's that smell?
6: Oh, that might be my orange. I just had an orange.
3: Oh, it smells.
6: Is it citrusy?
4: I was going to say, it's not me.
3: It's not you. What's that smell? Lee Schrager's here.
4: Not Grunes.
3: So, Lee,
4: I love coming here. It's two blocks from my house.
3: Right.
4: I don't have to get into hair and makeup to come here. I can just walk over looking like I do. I just rolled out of bed, put on a pair of Brunello Cucinelli jeans, and walked right over here.
5: Can we ask Lee stuff?
3: Yeah, let's ask Lee. Okay. Let's get to know Lee.
5: He's a fascinating guy, because you're how old? You're like what?
4: Somewhere between 40 and death.
6: A lady her age.
3: What's your question?
5: My question is, so you were on a show at one point, and you started speaking French, and it sounds like you actually know how to speak French. It just wasn't you saying, c'est la vie.
4: No, I'm fluent. I'm fluent in French.
6: Say something.
5: You speak French.
6: Say something.
4: What's to say? Je vous donne mon démission la semaine prochaine.
5: I don't know.
6: Yes,
5: what did you just
6: agreed.
5: Say?
4: I think I'm going to never come back to the show.
3: Wow. Well, Lee lived abroad for 3 years.
4: Not with abroad, abroad.
3: Yes.
4: I lived abroad.
3: You were abroad.
4: I was abroad, yes, at one point, before Dr. Snyder. When I graduated from college, I went to the Culinary Institute of America, and I got a work program and sushi in Lausanne, working for Mövenpick
5: in Switzerland,
4: Switzerland.
6: Yeah,
3: wow.
4: Yeah. So I lived there. I was young. I mean, I was out of college at 19, out of cooking school at 19. So I went abroad and worked in Lausanne, and then had a mad passionate affair with an Italian, and lived in Milan for a while. Wow. So,
3: do you speak Italian?
4: I do not. Certain words.
6: Do you ski?
4: Never. I'm so uncoordinated on my feet. No.
6: Which came first? Living in Milan or the affair with the Italian?
4: No, I met the Italian working in Lausanne.
6: Oh.
3: And then moved to Milan to be closer to him.
4: And moved to Milan to be with him. Yes.
3: Wow, where is he now?
4: Dead.
3: Okay.
4: I hope. I don't know.
6: Wait, was the breakup that bad?
4: Horrible.
6: Oh, jeez.
3: Yeah, what
6: horrible.
3: Happened?
4: Well, I came home and he locked me out. My luggage was out front of the apartment.
6: What did you do to get that to happen to you? Be honest.
4: Just say it wasn't my best of times.
6: Did you cheat?
4: They were not the best of times.
6: Did you cheat on him? Lee.
4: Maybe.
6: Lee.
3: Okay.
4: He had a very cute brother.
6: Oh, no.
3: Oh, you had sex with your boyfriend's brother?
4: I did.
6: You broke up a family.
4: Yeah, I did.
3: Oh, my Lee. God. Wow. Yeah. I love this. This is great. Like,
6: have you ever spoken to him since?
4: No.
6: Not once?
4: No.
6: What about the brother?
4: No,
6: Mom?
4: Never.
3: No, so luggage out, gone.
4: No, this is before Instagram, social. This
6: wow.
4: is this is like 1982.
3: I know, but what a great story. And you know what? And this is what made you who you are today.
4: Wow. You think?
3: We are living on building blocks of all these good, bad.
4: We lived in one apartment. We lived together. And the one I was sleeping with was obviously gay. And the other brother was straight, or so we thought.
3: Oh, yeah.
6: Okay, so then how long after that breakup did you meet your husband?
4: Oh, my God. I mean, which husband?
6: Oh,
3: okay.
6: Wait a minute. You were married more than once?
4: No. I mean, I've never been single.
3: Oh, wait, okay. Hold on. We got to go back. Hold on.
5: Jumping way.
3: Wait, hold on. You want to know this, Daniel.
6: Okay.
3: How did your boyfriend find out you were sleeping with his brother? Did he walk in on you?
4: No, his brother told him.
3: Oh, God. Oh, why?
6: Wait.
3: Why would he do that?
6: How did you end up sleeping with the brother if you thought he was straight? How did that come about?
4: Well, I realized he wasn't straight.
3: He was straight.
4: Yeah, yeah.
3: Well, he was straight.
7: How did you get to the bottom of that?
4: He wasn't the bottom.
6: Who made the move first? Like, you guys were just hanging out, and then he...
4: No, his brother, Bruno. No, the one I was with was Bruno.
6: Okay.
4: And the other one was Carlo. Did I mention they were twins?
3: Oh, my God. This is awesome.
4: True story.
6: So you could have actually gotten away and said, I didn't realize. I thought it was the same person.
4: Well, there were noticeable differences.
6: Oh.
4: Let's just say.
6: And now we don't talk about Bruno.
4: No, I came home. Okay. I was living and working in Milan, living with them. And I came home one day and the key didn't work. and my luggage was outside the door.
3: So how did you know the brother told him? You obviously had a conversation with someone.
4: Because he had a best friend who I was friendly with. A girl.
3: Why did he tell on you? And
4: I don't know. To this day, I don't know. We never spoke again.
6: Huh.
4: Yeah, I had to get my passport back because my passport was still in his apartment. And I had to get the passport back. So
5: How did you do it? Did you have to break in?
4: No, his friend got me the passport back. Well, she then told me that this is what happened. And I kind of knew. This is juicy.
6: And wait, while you were cheating doing this, did you not feel like this is probably not going to end well?
4: I was 19. Who cared about how it was going to end?
6: Was it one and done or like an affair?
4: I didn't care how it was going to end.
3: Yeah, one and done or several times?
4: Oh, no, multiple times.
3: Oh, my God.
6: Wow.
3: Okay, so may I just state for the record, I sure do miss those days.
4: Yeah.
3: I do. I mean,
4: they were the best of times. They were the worst of times.
3: They're just the best.
4: Truthfully, I mean, to be 20, it wouldn't be the same today to be 20 today. I don't think it's the same.
6: No.
4: People don't date the same way.
6: Nope.
4: There's no social interaction.
5: Right.
4: You know, I had dinner the other night with somebody who, a friend of mine who said he met his partner on Grindr. So I've never been on Grindr. I've never had to be on Grindr. I really have never seen it other than looking at a friend on it. So I don't really even know how it works. So I didn't experience Grindr. And I just, you know, I would not want to be a young kid today.
3: Well, also back then, this before AIDS.
4: No.
3: I mean,
4: Well, it was the early 80s, so it was slightly before AIDS.
3: Yeah, it was.
4: I mean, the AIDS were, you know, a very different time of our life. I mean, kids today don't even know what HIV was. They didn't know the concerns that we had. I mean, waiting for that HIV test to come back. I mean, growing up gay today is very different than growing up gay when I was young. And I wouldn't want to have to do it again today.
0: But a lot of fun has really been mitigated by social media. Like, you can't enjoy yourself and party and black out the way people used to because someone's going to document
6: That's right.
0: it.
4: No, no,
0: and then
4: no.
0: it lives forever.
4: You know, I had a gay bar in Miami Beach called Torpedo. It was in the late 80s at 634 Collins Avenue. It was the first gay cruise bar on Miami Beach.
0: Okay.
4: So there was a big dance club down the street called Warsaw on Española Way. And I, you know, so we were the cruise bar where people would come to before they went dancing. And then then they'd come back to us at like 4 o'clock in the morning for, you know, after hours. Oh. So, I mean, listen, if we had social media today, I wouldn't be alive or I'd be in jail. Or I'd be dead.
0: Right.
4: That's for sure. No, I wouldn't. You know, I just don't think today, you know, you meet on Grindr, you meet, you know, whatever. It's just not the same, you know, of going to a bar. I don't even know when people come to town and they say, oh, my son's coming. What gay bar should they go to? I'm like, I don't even know a gay bar today.
3: See, I don't know. I don't even go to gay bars. I just go to bars because whenever I walk in, it's gay.
4: But remember when there were gay bars?
3: Yes, and there's something you guys don't know.
7: What's that?
3: It's called the trick card. So on the bar was a little glass with these cards and little pencils like you use when you play putt-putt.
5: Yeah.
6: Okay.
5: Uh-huh.
3: And you could fill out your name and give your phone number to people because back then you didn't have phones to record people's numbers.
4: I didn't have that.
3: Yes, you did.
4: I swear.
3: All bars had that.
4: My first boyfriend...
3: This before pencils were invented? You're that old? Good God.
4: No, my first boyfriend, there was a bar in Fort Lauderdale called Tacky's, Tackys, on Broward Boulevard. And I was 16. I remember I had just gotten a car, and I was had a mad crush.
5: I like him, though.
4: He's like, almost on an obsession on the bartender, David Longstaff.
6: Mm.
4: And he must have been 30 at that point, so double my age. But yeah, I mean, that was a great relationship. But you don't have that anymore. You don't meet people in bars, and it's a very different life
0: today.
4: It's
0: rare. It happens, but it's very rare.
4: Yeah, I wouldn't want to grow up gay today. I mean, growing up gay was not easy. Fortunately for me, it was easy because my parents were loving and accepting. And I never had the problem. I was never taunted in high school because I always had the most beautiful girlfriends. My friends in college, in school, high school, and college were always the most beautiful girls who had the most beautiful boys. So they would never beat me up or make fun of me because their girlfriend was my best friend.
5: Right.
4: Wow. So I didn't have that problem.
0: Did you hook up with any of their boyfriends?
4: What's that?
0: Did you hook up with any of their boyfriends?
4: Well, interesting you say that.
3: Okay, save that for next time you show up.
4: Oh, okay.
3: We call that a tease. Lee Schrager, everyone.
6: Yay!
4: Old and gray. Oh, God.
8: Oh, there goes Elvis.
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0: Garrett, what do you have today? Amanda wants to play a phone tap on her boyfriend, Keith. Now, the couple took a vacation up to Canada, and unfortunately, they had a bad dinner experience out one night. So Keith decided to call the restaurant and try to straighten it out. So Keith hasn't gotten a call back from the restaurant yet. Until now, I'm going to be the guy from the restaurant.
2: Oh, boy. All right, let's see what happens when you call that Canadian restaurant. Or they call you.
0: Yes.
2: See what happens. Let's listen to Garrett's phone tap.
3: Hello?
4: Is Keith there?
3: Yeah, this is him.
4: Hi, Keith. My name is Corey Matthews. I'm one of the managers at Zeal Seafood. I believe you called, and I'm just looking to return your phone call.
3: Yeah. I'm glad you called me back.
4: Man. Oh, not a problem, sir.
3: My girlfriend and I were up there a few weeks ago. We were having dinner, and we just had a horrible time, man.
4: I'm sorry.
3: We had a really bad time, and I'm just, you know, we're unhappy service, and it was just such an expensive meal, you know, and then, you know, basically as soon as the shrimps come out, it's like everything just goes to hell, you know, and it's
4: shrimp,
3: like you can't.
4: Shrimp.
3: That's what I said. I said shrimps. When you order shrimp scampi,
4: all right,
3: you know, you deserve more than like two shrimps.
4: Well, sir, it is a shrimp scampi, and
3: that's what I said.
4: All right, yeah, shrimp.
3: Okay,
4: all right,
3: I'm
4: so
3: like, when I order a shrimp, I want at least, you know, six, maybe nine shrimps.
4: Shrimp. Continue.
3: But don't correct me, please. Just let me talk.
4: All right,
3: really,
4: yeah, go ahead. No, that's fine.
3: I really just don't. I think that I'm calling you with the problem, and you don't need to be trying to fix my problem.
4: I'm not.
3: Listen, I just need you to listen to me and shut up for a second.
4: All right. That's fine. That's fine. Again, go ahead, please.
3: Okay, continue. My girl, you know, she gets her chicken. Her chicken's cold. We complain to the waiter. And then to top it off, I try to give the waiter the coupon. He said the coupon is not valid, man.
4: Well,
3: why distribute coupons if they're not valid?
4: Well, we don't. We distribute coupons.
3: I swear to Christ, you better stop correcting me, man. Seriously. Do you have somebody that's in charge of you? Because obviously you're incompetent and you don't know how to deal with this kind of situation.
4: That's
3: okay?
4: A little ironic
3: right
4: there, sir.
3: You don't
4: know
3: how to deal with this situation.
4: No, I am dealing with the situation. I am the person in charge and you have reached me.
3: You want me to come down and teach you how to run your business?
4: You wouldn't be coming down. You'd be coming up to Canada.
3: Oh, my God. I can't believe this.
4: I'm sorry you had a bad experience, but unfortunately, I'm not going to be able to help you out here.
6: Oh, my God. Wait. He's calling me on the other line. What should I do?
4: All right. Do me a favor. Hold tight one second. We'll call him right back.
6: Okay.
3: Hello?
6: Keith.
3: I've been trying to call you.
6: I'm sorry, Keith. What's going on?
3: Look, I just got off the phone with those jerks at that restaurant we went to up when we were in Canada. I'm furious because, you know, I try to tell this guy and I try to explain to him. I say, well, I ordered the shrimp scampi, you know, and I come out, I only got three shrimps. And then the guy starts correcting me. He starts correcting me about using the word shrimps. You know, I don't understand. It's like, I'm like, what the hell, man? It's like, you know, don't be getting on my case, you know, just because I don't speak properly. Well, shrimps is fine.
6: I know, it's upsetting, but it is pronounced shrimp.
3: No, hold on. Don't correct me. That's why I'm mad. Look, that's what they are, right? If there's more than one shrimp, they're shrimps.
6: Well, no,
3: right?
6: Not really. No, but just the one thing is just shrimp. It's just shrimp.
3: Will you let it go?
6: Shrimp.
3: Listen, I'm not in school, please. Okay, I'm going to drive up to that state, and I'm going to shove his little shrimps up his little shrimp.
6: Honey, just calm down.
3: Don't laugh at me. You have to talk to him. If you had to talk to him, you would be just as mad as I am. So don't laugh at me.
4: Shrimps.
3: Who is this?
4: This is Garrett from Elvis Duran and the Morning Show.
3: What?
4: Yeah, you just got phone tapped by your girlfriend.
3: Oh, come on, man. That's not funny, man.
6: Be happy.
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2: I don't know. Maybe I'm too polite.
10: Why?
2: When I speak to my smart speaker, when I talk to her, my Echo, I'm always polite.
10: Oh,
2: I always say please.
10: Yeah. I abuse mine.
2: You do? Why are you abusing your smart speaker?
10: Because she never does the things I want her to do, and she doesn't answer the right way. And when I ask her to play a song, she tries to sell it to me.
2: Well, I know, but she's programmed to do that.
10: Yeah,
2: she's
10: not.
2: It's you should yell at the people who program her if you think about it. But what you're doing is you're being rude to Alexa. Sorry, I didn't turn everyone's Alexa on. I'm sorry. I did it again. Sorry.
10: It's a robot. Has no feelings.
2: It has no feelings.
11: I do that.
2: Froggy, you're yelling at your Echo?
11: Oh, yeah. I'll curse it out sometimes.
10: Yeah.
11: And the responses that you get, they go along with whatever you said to it.
10: Kind of.
11: Please don't speak to me that way, or I don't like that type of tone, or
10: you
11: I don't
10: see,
11: like
10: so you do make
11: that.
10: It feel bad.
2: Yeah. Well, it's programmed to make you think it feels bad. Right. It doesn't feel bad. It feels nothing.
10: Exactly. And no I feelings. Feel like I'm being played. Don't play me. No. Just no. do what I want you to do.
12: I just want you.
2: But you're not being played.
10: Yes, I am.
2: It's a computer.
10: Right. Faking's dad. Faking.
2: Well, I know, but you're yelling at it. You're abusing it. It's not healthy for you is what I'm trying to say.
10: It might not be, but she starts it when she doesn't do what I want.
11: Right. I only do it when she doesn't do what I say do, which is what she's supposed
12: See,
11: to do.
12: I look at it this way. I feel if you kill her with kindness, maybe she'll do what
11: no.
12: you want.
10: No, she
11: no.
10: won't.
12: And I feel like when you are nasty to her, there's like something in there that says, you know what? Bleep you. I'm not going to do nothing you want now.
2: Yeah.
12: That's what I think. That's how I think.
2: What's scary?
13: It is healthy. It's called venting, and you're expelling all your negative energy so you could be like, ah. It's like when it rains and there's a thunderstorm and then it's nice afterwards.
2: Then, go do a push-up. You know what I'm saying? Go jog.
10: The other day I told her I was going to throw her out the window. I was like, try me again. Mm. I swear, you will go out of this window.
11: Oh, I call mine the B word when she doesn't do what I say. I'm like, listen, bitch, this is what I said do.
2: Yeah. Oh, Lord, listen to what you're saying. Mm. Here's my thing with like the Echo or the Google Home, whatever. Kids are learning how to just bark orders.
10: Oh.
2: Blah, blah, blah, turn on blah, blah, blah. No, you need to learn how to communicate with people, and you can practice with that little speaker, but I don't know.
10: That's a good point. If you want to be a good human, be nice to your smart speaker.
2: Who screams at their smart speaker? I want to hear from you.
11: Yeah. I yelled at mine last night.
2: Why? Why are you?
11: Because I wanted to hear Alexa. Oh, I shouldn't have said that, but play Electric Blue by Ice House. I just wanted to hear that song. And then it comes back with, I found 43 ways to cook a hard-boiled egg. And they're like, nobody wanted to know that.
2: By the way, you know what you just did? If someone's listening to us on their Echo, you just turned us all off.
10: Yeah.
2: And now they're playing that stupid song.
11: I'm sorry about that, but...
14: I think you want to hear the song Baby Shark?
15: Yeah.
14: Play the song Baby Shark, right?
15: Yes.
14: I didn't catch that. Was that play the song Baby Shark?
15: Okay, stop doing that, Alexa.
14: I think you are asking for the song Baby Shark. Is that right?
15: Yes, it is right.
14: Was that play the song Baby Shark?
15: Yes. Okay, Alexa, stop. Stop that.
2: All right. So
10: she's ticking off the kid. It's not okay.
2: Stop screaming at your smart speaker.
10: Yeah.
2: Text me now, 55100. I want to hear how awful it is for you. Hello, Aaron.
16: Hello.
2: Oh, so Aaron, you're being very polite to us. Are you polite to your Echo, to Alexa as well?
16: I am. You know, any smart device that I have, I always just make sure to say thank you after, you know, it vacuums or after, you know, it finds what I want, just because, you know, just in case one day.
2: Yeah, no, you don't.
10: In case one day. She's worried about an uprising.
2: No, you never know. You know, they're saying that.
16: You never know.
2: That artificial intelligence it's being improved it's improved upon every day.
10: I agree with you.
2: Yeah, I say be nice. Kill them with kindness, Aaron. You're right.
16: Exactly. You might as well just be nice, right?
2: So do you have a Roomba in your house?
16: Yes, I do.
2: And so when Roomba vacuums the living room, do you actually say thank you, Roomba?
16: I do. And I know it sounds silly, but you know, it doesn't take long to do it. So I just say thank you when it's done.
2: You know what? I think that's a very, very great way of looking at it. We should always be in practice of saying thank you and being grateful, even if it's a silly speaker.
10: I agree. Mm. I don't know. I feel like you need to assert your dominance. Let it know who's in charge.
2: It doesn't know.
10: Needs to know.
2: It doesn't know. It doesn't know. All right, Aaron. Thank you. Thank you very much. I happen to agree with you. I agree. Because you never know. One day, they're going to rule the world.
10: Right. And I want it to be scared of me. Not like, oh, this is my friend. I'll be able to just take her over. No, I want them to be like, this one's going to be a problem.
2: Hi, Lisa.
17: Hi.
2: Lisa says that her Alexa has attitude problems.
10: Oh.
17: Yes.
2: Now, how do you know that? It's just a computer.
1: No, we have three of them in our house.
2: Right.
1: We have one in the living room, and then we have one in the kids' room.
2: Right.
1: Well, the one in the living room we've had the longest. And you used to ask her to play a song, and she's like, no. And then she'll turn around and be like, fine, whatever.
10: See, not under my roof.
2: She's going through her terrible teens.
12: Yeah.
2: But the other ones, the other ones work just fine, right?
1: Church.
2: Yeah.
1: Huh?
2: The other ones work just fine, right?
1: Yeah, the other ones are fine. But, you know, the one in the living room, you ask her for, like, play Ryan up church. She's like, no.
2: All right.
10: Just says no.
2: No.
12: She's got a mind of her own.
10: How unruly.
1: Yes.
12: You're raising a very nice teenager.
1: And it's so funny. I'll sit and listen to her, and if you tell her to do something, she's like, no.
12: Wow.
1: Well, she'll say something. We're like, fine, whatever.
2: Well, she's defective. There's a problem with her programming.
10: Call the cops.
2: Oh, God. Thank you, Lisa. Alexa has an attitude problem.
10: She said no.
2: Hello, Mandy.
5: Hi, Elvis. Hey, guys.
2: Hi, Mandy. Hi. So, if you and if your husband gets into a fight with the Google Home, you actually you actually side with the Google Home, and you yell at your husband, right?
5: Yes, I do. You don't have to be rude. You do not need to be rude. If someone is rude to you, you just smile and say, "Well, that's how you feel." You don't have to get rude back. There's no need.
12: See, that's what I say. I say it's like a life lesson, you know, how you treat your Google Home or your that other thing. That's a life lesson on how you treat other people.
5: It is, and this is a fight that we had day in and day out in the real world, in our home with Google.
2: Well, Mandy, so I mean, your husband, what is he yelling at the Google Home? What's he, like, how's he talking to it?
5: Well, I don't like to say those words.
2: All right.
5: I mean, I do, but I don't
2: want to
5: get hung up on.
2: So. All right. Okay, good. All right. Well, Mandy, you stick to your guns. No, we should try to practice being polite, even with artificial intelligence. Seriously, thank you very much.
7: 2, wash the car. Now leave me alone and stop asking me these stupid questions. Get a life. You loser.
10: Loser.
2: You loser.
12: You loser.
10: See, she's not even grammatically correct.
2: Hello, is this Brittany?
8: This is.
2: So your aunt was drinking.
8: Yep.
2: And what happened?
8: So my aunt had a little too much wine, and she was upset that we insulted Alexa.
12: Oh.
8: She had never seen one before. She's a little older. So we were explaining to her how it works, and we were showing her. And, you know, as the night went on, if we didn't ask Alexa politely, she would cry. And then when she would ask for songs, she would ask very kindly and whisper, please, could you play this song by so-and-so?
12: That's very sweet.
2: It is sweet. But you know what? She's got a point. Wouldn't you rather be, even though it's just a computer, it doesn't care if you're mean or happy or sad or whatever.
12: Right.
8: Right.
2: Would it be better just on your own to just practice kindness?
10: Yes. That's
18: what don't say thank you after they do something because it doesn't hear you. Because it doesn't hear you.
12: And then you have to say,
18: hey, a blank, thank you.
12: Right.
18: No,
12: so what's
18: that's
12: wrong
18: an
12: with saying,
2: I'm sorry, what's that, Danielle?
12: What's wrong with saying, hey, blank, thank you?
2: Nothing.
18: No, it's an extra step that's not needed.
2: Froggy. Yeah. It is needed just for you. It has nothing to do with her.
12: Right.
2: It's just in daily, it's good to practice being kind. Why is everyone looking at me like I'm out of my mind?
18: I say thank you when I'm speaking to a human being. When I'm talking to Alexa, no thank you.
10: I just think it's a plot. These things are trying to play us. And I see what they're doing, and I'm not buying into it.
12: I am waiting, however, when I'm driving and it tells me go this direction and I do the wrong thing. I so wait for it to say, hey, dumbass, how's that make a left?
10: I told you not to do that.
20: Please make a U-turn. It's safe.
12: Yeah. You know what it's really thinking.
2: I know this text message says, our Alexa is an idiot. Never knows the answers, but Siri knows everything.
12: Yay!
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10: Like, how amazing is that?
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24: Or whatever it is yesterday.
25: Oh, yeah.
24: And I pulled something in my leg right over here. It only hurts when I, well, breathe.
25: Oh, don't breathe then.
24: Okay. So I thought, well, maybe I can get out of working out today. So I sent him a text. He's like, well, great. We can work out upper body.
25: Oh, crap.
24: All right. I'm going in. I need to. So Charlie, I will be there. I don't know what time. It makes me crazy.
26: Good.
24: He did say, you know, how much do you weigh? I said, I'm not telling you how much I weigh. He said, well, you know, we got to like take it seriously. You got to start losing some weight. I said, well, do I have to? I mean, are you body shaming me?
25: Oh, geez.
24: Can you ask that to your trainer?
25: I guess maybe.
24: He's body shaming me.
26: Yeah. That's part of his job.
24: To body shame me? Here, call him.
26: Part of his job is to incentivize you and maybe shame you
24: a little bit. Just call him.
26: All right, hang on.
24: Incentivize me and shame me.

0: And by the way, this is for everyone. This is like a public service announcement.
1: Yeah.
0: Like, don't be so hard on yourself because you're not hitting the gym as much as you typically do, right?
2: Unless your name is Elvis.
0: Okay, thanks.
1: Oh, man.
0: Okay, great. Well, you know, I think I lost a couple more pounds, but I'm not going to tell you how much that was. But
2: you look fantastic. You're doing amazing. And we're going to keep going at it.
0: See, here's why I like working out with Charles. I've had other trainers in the past. Mm-hmm. He doesn't push me to the point where I'm just about to fall over. For instance, there are other people who come to our gym. They are beasts. I mean, they are like nonstop. I mean, we do the necessary stuff, but it's not like you got to like constantly do it or you're losing time. Or
2: live to see it. Live to see another day.
0: Exactly.
1: But I think everybody wants different results too. You don't want to be beast mode. You don't want to be like 9 packs and, you know, that's not the life you want.
0: A 9 pack?
1: You know,
0: oh,
1: my God. Yeah.
0: Instead
1: of a 6 pack, a 9 pack is like real serious.
0: Scary. It is. Scary is a question for you. What's your question for Charles?
3: Yeah, Charles, is it true that cardio is overrated? Because I have some friends that say that it's all about resistance training and weights and things like that. And all these fancy machines that look like they're doing a lot, they don't really do a whole lot. And that treadmill and cardio, meh, overrated. True or false?
2: It's a valid point, but it's not fully true. So there's like a hierarchy. In order to, you know, for people who are, say, trying to lose weight, resistance training is the most important. That is like your steak and potatoes.
0: Well, no.
2: From there it becomes a time thing. So if someone can get three resistance training or four sessions a week, then from there they can start to add in like a little steady state cardio. But with the cardio itself, someone can lose a little bit of weight, but they didn't really put on more muscle, so to speak, so they're really only going to become like a smaller version of themselves with more chance of regaining that negative weight.
0: So you're saying both. Is it, you need to be building muscle, but you need to get a little cardio in there too. It's a healthy mix.
2: Correct. Prioritizing the resistance training. So there was some good truth to what your friend was saying.
0: There you go. Now, what's that one machine you put me on where I sit like this. And I put my legs really wide, right? And you have to like push in on these two bars.
4: What are you giving birth?
0: Yeah, sort of. And he's like, you gotta get your legs wider, wider. And everyone in the gym is like staring at us, like, what are these two dudes doing?
2: And I really, no, that is not true.
0: Well, so I mean, I never really. It's like it feels like it's tightening my birth giving muscles.
1: Mm.
2: Maybe a slight exaggeration.
0: All right. Well, I'm okay. I don't like that one.
2: It's the Kaiser leg press.
0: Okay.
1: What's a Kaiser? I heard that's a roll in my book.
0: Yeah, that's a piece of bread. that's what I put Taylor Ham on.
1: Yeah.
2: Kaiser is just the name of the equipment. It's a brand like Life Fitness, Kaiser.
0: Oh, okay. Mm. We give it a dirty name.
2: Yeah.
0: Anyway. All right. Well, look, thanks for being on, Charles. I will be in today, even though you caused an injury in my leg yesterday.
1: I love how you caused it, Charles.
2: Well, can you please come back so we can cause another one?
0: Yes, I will. I love you, Charles. I'll talk to you in a little bit, okay?
2: Love you guys, too.
0: All right, bye. No, such a great guy.
1: Scary.
0: I really lucked out meeting this guy. He's really, really super nice.
1: What? He needs to get his hands on Scary.
3: No, my takeaway is I don't have to do cardio.
0: You know what? Start with the weights and stuff and the resistance training and just move into
3: it. And the more fancy the machine, I think the less benefit it has for you. I think
0: don't overthink it.
1: Start with a walk, Scary.
4: Scary, what kind of resistance training are you going to do?
0: Standing up from the couch.
1: Resist going to the gym. That's the resistance training.
0: I resist saying no to this cheeseburger.
3: Or that third donut.
0: Yeah, the third donut. I'm resisting the fourth.
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25: Let's go around the room.
26: Okay.
25: We've been doing so many of these around the rooms, we never get lost in the room.
26: Okay.
25: We're always together and we always end up where we started.
26: How do you
25: start
26: remember
25: with Gandhi.
26: Who's going next?
25: Because I just know. I'm going to start with Gandhi today. I try to mix it up.
27: Hello.
25: Sometimes I put Gandhi last or Daniel last because I like to bookend it. But today Gandhi's going first.
27: Okay.
25: And Daniel will go last.
27: Oh, we're both.
25: So now you know. All right, Gandhi, what's up?
27: I have an observation. I think you'll all agree with me. I've been hearing a lot of stories from different people around here about like diva behavior from other people in the building. And I have come to the conclusion that I am not difficult enough. And that is why I don't have the exact life that I want to. So from here on out, I will be far more difficult because it seems like diva behavior is rewarded. So.
25: Well, I don't. Yeah, you don't want to. You don't want to accelerate that.
27: I do. Have you heard? Have you heard the things people get away with around here? I just want some of that.
25: Give us examples.
27: Oh, there are some people who are asking our security officers to park cars for them.
28: Not in these walls.
27: To go and get their shoes. There are people who demand specific meals when the food is free. I want to get on
25: this
27: level.
25: Is that what they're doing down at the Breakfast Club?
27: Oh, my God. Maybe. There are people who hand our security guards tiny little tote bags just because they don't want to carry it. Our security's carrying stuff in. I need to be doing
0: this. Are we
27: this.
0: Getting our security people in trouble by saying
27: no, because they're not the ones who told me. I've seen these things.
0: Oh, okay.
27: It's crazy.
25: Well, and plus they have guns and no one's going to mess with them. All right. Rev it up. Let's see how far you can go there.
27: Amping it up, everybody. Thank you for your support.
0: Do it.
27: Thank you.
25: Okay. Let's see. Froggy, what's up with you?
1: I'm pretty sure I'm being lied to by my wife, so I want to ask Danielle, and I hope that Danielle will tell me the truth. My wife works at a boutique now, and so she comes home with clothes and shoes every day, and she's like, oh, these were free. I don't believe they were free. I think she's paying for these things. Maybe they're discounted, but I think she's paying for them. Is that correct, Danielle?
0: Okay, are you talking about the sparkly boots that she had on the other night at the
1: concert? Yes.
0: They were free.
25: They were free. You know why? Because no one wants to wear those.
0: No, they actually are exactly. Adorable, and they're very in for this coming fall. No, her boss, who is wonderful, said to her, hey, you're going to a concert tonight, right? Let me dress you. And she actually gave her those boots because she wanted to get them out there, people to see them. So I swear to you, they were for free.
1: Okay. Thanks, Danielle. Not sure I believe you, but okay.
0: You're welcome.
25: But wait. What sort of establishment does your wife
1: It's a boutique. It's a boutique. They sell clothes, shoes, all kinds of stuff.
25: Oh, yeah, a boutique.
2: I've never heard of that.
25: A boutique. What's a boutique?
0: A boutique.
27: Yeah.
25: I think it's a boutique.
0: It's called Macoma.
1: Macoma Boutique. Yeah. Okay, sorry. Okay. I said boutique. My bad. Okay.
27: But anyway, when you spell bouquet the same way, it's not bouquet, right? It's bouquet? It's bouquet of flowers?
0: A bouquet of flowers.
25: It's a bouquet.
2: Yeah, I call it a bouquet.
27: Bouquet? You call it a bouquet?
25: Is it?
27: I
25: don't know. Is it? Look it up. What is it? Is it bouquet?
27: It's bouquet.
25: I thought it was a bouquet. I don't know. Look it up.
0: Let's see. B-O-U.
1: I thought it was a bouquet of flowers, too, but I'm also a redneck from Florida, so.
27: Oh, my God.
25: There is that.
1: Right.
25: I'm a redneck from Texas, so that's my...
27: This says bow, B-O-W, bouquet.
25: Yeah, it's a boutique, a bouquet. Oh.
27: Bouquet, yeah. But boutique.
1: Okay. See, boutique.
25: This is another thing about the English language, even though boutique is French, I do believe. Mm. But and I bet they don't even say it like that.
1: No.
27: Isn't bouquet French, too?
25: I think so.
27: Just do what we want. It's all vibes.
1: Whatever. Yeah, I just want to know if I'm being lied to, and I halfway believe Danielle, but thank you.
0: I know. I'm being 100%. Okay. We actually just had this conversation about them, and they were free. I promise.
25: Okay. Scary. Let's move on. What do you got going on?
3: I'm really fascinated by people's OCD with those Redbubble notifications on your phone. I was at dinner with some friends the other night, and my buddy saw my phone, and he goes, oh, and he's like, oh, your iPhone. What? And you know how there's the little red circles with the numbers? Every app has the red bubble over it with unchecked things, whatever. Forget about the mail one. The mail is like 27,000 on the red bubble, that unread messages. But I'm like, so what is the big deal? I don't understand what the problem is. And he literally said, look, I would have to get a new phone or I would have to delete all the apps and start over again. He had he just couldn't live with the red circle, notification.
25: A lot of people are like that.
0: Yeah.
3: You'd have to spend a whole day clearing them all out.
1: I'm like that.
0: Is that an OCD thing, maybe?
25: It seems like it, a little bit.
0: Maybe, yeah.
3: I think you got deeper issues, actually.
25: Well, if you can't get on with your day because you have red bubbles on your phone.
3: Yeah,
25: you know,
3: wild.
25: A little bit. It's like Danielle. You with the door you walk into a house, you got to walk out that same door. You can't go out a different door. That's kind of the same thing.
0: Totally.
25: They're related,
0: like
25: aren't they?
0: OCD thing I have. Yeah.
25: We all have a little touch of the OCD. Hey, Straight Eight, what's up?
2: Question for a couple of the guys here, Scotty B and Skiri. Do you know your butt crack is hanging out when you bend over sometimes?
3: What?
2: I am very aware to cover up my butt crack, and there's been times where the two of you bend over and your butt crack is hanging
3: doesn't
2: out.
3: Doesn't bother me.
2: There's
25: a lot of crack in here.
2: Yeah.
25: More crack than a den.
3: I notice when I'm in a restaurant. Because I notice if I'm like, uh-oh, my shirt's creeping up my back and people are watching me, I know to tuck it, pull it down.
0: I think Scotty does it on purpose sometimes.
2: I have a question. So, like, is it hot for you girls?
0: No.
25: What? To see your stinky friggin' ass
0: crack.
25: Sticking out?
2: But it's hot the other way around.
0: Well, good for you.
27: Scotty has also, like, a very weirdly short butt crack. I feel like it starts kind of lower than expected.
25: Yeah, you do have a small crack. Do you have enough room for your hole?
2: Yeah, it's fine.
1: Scotty, what is wrong with you, man?
25: Nothing.
1: Do you think that's hot? No. Okay, so, hairy ass crack is not hot.
25: Why not? It is for me. All right, so your reasoning for asking the question was what?
4: I just want to know if you're aware of it, because a lot of times I see somebody bend over. It's a dude, and his butt crack is just hanging out. Do you know when it's being exposed?
3: No, if you see mine, that means I'm not aware.
4: Okay, got it.
25: People will generally say something like, Diamond's like, dude, your whole butt crack's hanging out.
4: Ah, so you don't know. Got
25: but
4: it.
25: No, okay. I don't know.
4: That's all I wanted to know.
25: So my car is very low to the ground, so getting out of it takes a little extra energy, and I'm always cracking up, if you know what I'm saying. I am crack out when I get in and out of that car, because this is kind of, you have to contort in that direction where it's, you know. Anyway.
27: You guys are not, our listeners aren't going to be able to see this, but in the room I need to show you guys the butt crack that I saw the other day.
0: Oh, no.
25: Okay.
27: Look at this. This was at a Jersey City event.
0: What?
25: Oh, my God.
1: Oh, my goodness.
0: Oh, my goodness.
25: He's attention to his intestines.
0: Where's his underwear?
27: What even is this strap above it? I don't know what's happening.
1: What is that?
4: And
1: what
4: strap?
1: Is this shave job there? The shave job, he shaved like 3 inches up his back and then left the fur coat on the top. What the frick is going on?
25: Gandhi, congratulations. You were fast on the draw there.
27: Yeah, it was.
25: Hey, it's Scotty B. What's on your mind today?
5: Oh.
25: Our special guest, Scotty B, everyone.
27: Scotty B! Yay!
5: Kids are stupid and parents need to do a better job. I love riding my bike, and I'm a big advocate for bicycle helmets, especially on kids and teenagers. And I would say 9 out of 10 of them have the strap open, so it's just sitting on their head. So if they hit a tree, it's falling off, or it's on their handlebars. Like, kids, I know it's not cool. Helmets are not cool at all. They're not cool.
27: Yeah, they are.
5: But you have to wear them. Otherwise, they don't do what they're supposed to do. That's all.
25: It's cool to want to survive.
27: Yeah.
5: Yeah, mine has a little light on the back that flashes. That's my favorite. So, I mean, I wear a helmet all the time.
0: I think the problem is a lot of kids leave the house with the helmet on properly, and then when they get out there in front of their friends, they do what they do, unfortunately. Hmm,
25: sort of like you used to do leaving the house, going to school, and you rolled your skirt up.
0: Well, who did that? What are you talking about?
25: You did.
0: What?
5: I just think we have to make cooler. There's got to be some cooler helmets or something that makes it cool.
0: There's a good business for you.
5: Yeah,
25: and safety should be cool, but that's gonna be a lot of work. Right. Good luck with that.
0: CTE,
25: and finally,
0: we go
25: to Danielle. What's up, Danielle?
0: I'm gonna start a new business, not helmets, but I want to call it Just the Toppings, because I noticed we had somebody come in here the other day and they brought food, and then they had all the toppings with it, like the whipped cream, the chocolate chips, caramel, fudge, sprinkles, candy bars, gummy bears. And I didn't go for the actual thing. I went for the toppings. So my place is going to be called Just the Toppings. There's no cake. There's no ice cream. It's just the toppings. I think I would do very well.
5: There you go.
0: Because I piled this on a dish and ate every single piece of it. So what do you think, guys? Can I make some money?
5: Not anymore. Someone just stole it.
0: Wait, no. You're right. I should have kept my mouth shut. I think it's such a cute idea. Just the toppings. Okay, thank you. How much do you want to invest? Would you like to invest in my company?
25: How much do you need?
27: I think it's a great idea, Danielle. I support this.
0: Thank you
27: I will
0: so
27: not
0: much.
27: Invest, no, but don't. I will clap and post for you.
25: You I will not
0: social?
25: Invest, but I'm
0: yes, free social
25: behind.
0: From Gandhi.
25: So coming soon, Danielle's Just the Topping.
0: Yes.
25: Interesting. I'm glad you brought that up, Gandhi.
0: Mm-hmm.
25: Class action lawsuit checks.
0: Mm-hmm.
25: I know in some states you have to actually apply for them or put your name on the list. I know for me, they just show up. You bought you used the Discover card back in 1943 and bought a lawnmower with it. Well, that lawnmower was, so you're going to get 45 cents here. I'm like, okay, 45 cents. But Gandhi got one for $300 and something.
0: Yes, I did. And
25: did you have to put your name on the class action lawsuit?
27: Yes. You got an email because they knew that you were a client and that this thing had happened to you. So then you had to say, yes, I want to be part of this class action lawsuit, which I totally did because I wanted to sue them personally anyway. It was a company called Alfred Angelo, which does bridesmaids dresses and all things bridal. So wedding dresses as well. And I went to pick up my maid of honor dress the week before my best friend's wedding, and the doors were shuttered.
25: Oh, God, you hear these stories every once in a while. That's a nightmare.
27: I mean, when I tell you people were having meltdowns in the parking lot when I pulled up, because women had their entire wedding dress there that had been altered and you couldn't get in, nothing. They were just like, oh, sorry, there's nothing we can do. The store has shut down. So it, of course, became a huge thing. Then I had to go rush, find another dress, get it altered. It was so much more expensive because it was a hurry. So I feel like that $320 was the least they could do.
6: Yeah.
27: But I did get it.
25: So, I mean, Nate was saying he got, who sent you money for what class action lawsuit?
7: When I lived in California, they had, like you were saying, they had some law that you're automatically enrolled in any class action lawsuit.
25: Yeah, me too.
7: And so I remember one, it was if you made a phone call to some business or something and you could prove you made the phone call, you got $100 every time you talked to these people. So I was going through phone records. I'm like, I got to find every time I called this particular number.
6: Wow.
7: And I think I found like 3 documented calls. So I got $300.
25: But God, you guys got all that, you got all that windfall. I got like 45 cents. Did you buy these disposable razors? Here's 7 cents. Thank you.
6: Costs more to write you the check.
25: I know.
6: Than what you actually got.
25: Wow. That's, you know who's making the money? Those attorneys who are putting the
7: thing
6: together.
7: Yeah.
6: Oh, yeah.
25: I don't know. Line 24 is Mark. So, you know, we hear of class action lawsuits all the time against companies that we're not very familiar with. But you won a class action amount from Red Bull. Is that true?
27: Oh.
8: That is correct.
25: What happened?
8: I got something in the mail. I guess some guy had started it because their old slogan, well, they still do it, but differently, was Red Bull gives you wings. Right. And when he didn't grow wings, they got him something brought for false advertising or something like this or that. So it ended up only being like 10 or something years ago, many years ago. But I remember getting some free coupons for Red Bulls and then maybe like 5 or a small amount, nothing like the hundreds of dollars or anything.
25: Like $5 and some coupons?
6: What?
25: But I love how Red Bull gives you wings. I didn't get wings. I'm going to sue them. Are you kidding me?
6: Oh my gosh!
25: Is that what they have to write? They have to write on the can. You will actually not grow wings.
8: Right? Yeah. No, I think that's why in the commercials now they add all the extra eyes in between.
6: Yeah. But if you go to RedBull.com, it still says gives you wings.
8: Huh.
6: I don't know.
8: Yeah, I don't know. That was something years ago, and it was this, and that's what they ended up doing.
25: Wow. Well, giving you wings and you growing wings, maybe two different things. I don't know. I remember, okay, so my husband, Alex, when he was a little kid, he wanted some Superman underwear. And because in the commercial, Superman was, this kid would put them on and start flying around, right? Like Superman. He went to the store and he got some. He took them home, put them on, couldn't fly. And I'm like, dude, you should have sued them.
6: Yeah, he probably would have won something.
25: You would have won like a bunch of money from Underoos or whoever the hell it was. I don't know. All right, thank you, Mark. Congratulations on your Red Bull. Your Red Bull win.
8: Thank you. But maybe we can get Nate in for the things tomorrow morning.
9: Horoscopes?
25: You know what?
6: We lost the call.
25: What, damn. You just hung up on a listener. What are you doing?
7: Yeah.
25: I was gonna get his information so I could file a class action lawsuit against him. All right, we'll move on. That wasn't very nice, scary. Irene on line 20.
10: Hi, this guys.
25: Is great. Okay, so hi. So back in the day, there was a group called Milli Vanilli. All right, you may not have heard of them. Girl, you know it's true. Anyway,
10: yeah.
25: It came out that they didn't sing any of their songs. They had other people singing, and they would just lip sync at all their concerts.
7: Right. Right.
25: And so it was a big scandal back in the day. So, Irene, how does this affect you?
10: Well, I gave my $2 winnings or my $2 rebate check to charity.
25: Well, wait, back up. No, back up. How did you get, there was a class action lawsuit against Milli Vanilli?
10: Yeah. I like the 12 cassette tapes from Columbia House for a penny.
25: Uh-huh.
10: Yes. Well, that was one of my selections. Columbia House actually, I guess, did the whole suit against Milli Vanilli, and anyone who had purchased the cassette tapes, or I think that was it, way back when, got about $2.
25: Wow, Milli Vanilli!
6: Wow.
25: I wonder if there were other lawsuits. I wonder. And by the way, let's talk about Columbia House, by the way. This is an old, I don't even know if they're around anymore. Probably not.
7: I don't think so.
25: There's no reason. Back in the day, you could get like 12 albums or cassettes for like 12 cents.
6: Yeah. Oh.
25: But then you had to pay full price for like 10 more, right? Oh. Remember that?
6: How they get you.
27: Right. Yeah. Oh, it was basically like your free trial, and then they enacted the not free part of it.
7: And it was cool. Gandhi, they would send you like the little thing, and you had to tape a penny. There was like a little circle on the thing. You taped a penny and sent it back, and they sent you your 12.
25: You 12. You're like, wow.
7: This is a deal. But then you were on the hook for 10 more.
25: By the way, Irene, you just put us in the Wayback Machine. That is a,
10: yeah.
25: That's way
10: it
25: back
10: is.
25: There in the rearview
10: mirror. Way back. Right.
25: Well, look, thank you, and I hope you enjoyed winning those $2 for the Milli Vanilli scandal. That was funny.
10: I'm not even sure what charity they gave my $2 to.
25: Well, thank you for listening to us, Irene. Have a great day. Yeah, there you go. Did I just tell her I have a Great Dane? Is that what I said? No, a Great Day. All right, just making sure.
9: Yes, another week.
25: And here we go, into the day.
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25: So, you're a chicken nugget fan. 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
7: Elvis Duran in the morning show.
8: All right, so Danielle is calling this finish this commercial jingle.
9: Yes. I thought long and hard about this one, guys.
8: And by the way,
9: Thank you.
8: We have mixed reviews because, you know, we do give away big money. And once again, it's my money. Why am I giving all my money away?
10: Hey, I got to say, Gandhi's to blame, really, because she keeps coming up with these great contests.
8: They are great. No, it's worth it. I just wish I could find a way to turn this receipt in.
9: Yeah. But
8: anyway, so people have been on the fence about the big money. And when we give it away, we blow the air horn. Some people hate it. Some people love it. I don't know.
9: I love it.
11: I think it's essential, honestly.
8: I know, but we've had people saying, hey, we're going to turn you off until you're done with the air horn. Then we'll bring you back in. I'm like, well, okay.
9: Can we substitute with Danielle's version of the air horn that she makes with her mouth?
8: Okay, I'll tell you what. Play the air horn, Siri. This is what crazy. The air horn sounds like. Money. All right, Danielle, what's your air horn sound?
11: Okay, that's annoying.
9: It's way better.
8: Nailed
9: way better. Scary. Be quiet. Be nice.
12: I know.
11: Pew, pew, pew, right. Pew.
8: Pew, pew.
11: How about that?
9: All right.
8: That's not annoying at all. It's all annoying. All right. I see the people who are annoyed by the air horn. I get it. I'm annoyed, too. Friggin' air horn.
9: I'm spitting all over the place.
11: Jeez.
9: I love you, Daniel.
8: All right. I'll tell you what. Let's play a round of finish this commercial jingle. Again, thank you to Gandhi for coming up with the jingles. And thank you for Garrett for loading them into the computer. Thank you. You guys work well together. All right. Let's go talk to Melanie, a marketing manager from Stamford, Connecticut. I love Stamford, Connecticut. How you doing up there, Melanie? You good?
13: Hey, I'm great. How are you?
8: We're doing well. So the question is this. Some people are great at recalling jingles from like TV commercials, and some people aren't. But you find that you are really great at recalling jingles and the things they sang in them?
13: Yeah, I think I'm pretty good.
8: All right, well, we're going to put it to the test. Let's see. I have 13 of them. Wow. And I'm going $10. We're going to give you $10 for every correct answer, okay?
13: All right.
8: You could win, get ready, Scary, you could win big money.
9: Yeah.
11: I got some single shots.
13: I love the air horn.
8: All right, well,
13: I love the air
9: there
13: horn.
9: There you go.
8: You know what, Melanie, since this is your game, you're calling the shots, and we'll play the air horn when you win big money. Okay, here we go. Right. It's now time to play Finish This Commercial Jingle. It's the Finish This Commercial Jingle Contest. named by Danielle.
9: Yes, thank you.
8: Kind of a lame name. Here we go. Ready? Here is your first jingle. Go.
14: Like a good neighbor. State Farm is there.
8: Big money. Yeah. $10.
9: And so close to the right key.
8: Oh, my God, we have the ending, too. State Farm is there.
13: I'm so sorry I have to sing.
8: No, you sound great. Okay, here is commercial jingle number two. Finish this one.
14: Give me a break. Give me a break.
13: Give me a break. Break me off a piece of that Kit Kat bar.
14: Break me off a piece of that Kit Kat bar.
9: Good, you
8: got it. Big money. Big money. $10. All right, here we go. Here's commercial jingle number three. Finish this one.
24: I am stuck.
13: Because Band-Aid stuck on me.
8: You got it.
9: Yes.
8: $10. Big money.
9: Wow.
8: All right. You're up to $30. All right. You're mowing through these. I'm sort of surprised at how many of these I do remember. I thought I'd be off with this game. All right, here is commercial number four.
1: I'm loving it.
8: That's it. McDonald's.
2: Yeah. I'm loving it.
8: That's it. We got bells. We got whistles. That's $40. Big money. Big money, Scary. Big money. All right, here we go, Melody. Here's commercial number five.
12: Maybe she's born with it.
8: Ooh, play it again, the louder, though.
1: Yes.
12: Maybe she's born with it.
1: Oh, maybe it's Maybelline.
8: That's
9: yeah!
8: it.
9: Wow. Maybe it's
8: Maybelline. I would have not guessed that. So here's another one. This is commercial number six.
15: Oh, I wish I was.
1: Oh, I wish I was. Oh, this is Oscar Mayer, right? Oh, I wish I was an Oscar Mayer
8: wiener.
9: Yeah.
8: Yes. Yes. Yes. All right, you're up to $1, 2, 3, 4, 5, $60. Big money, big money. All right, let's keep going. This is commercial number seven.
16: The best part of waking up.
1: It's Folgers in your cup.
8: Wow, that's big money.
9: It's amazing. Right,
8: here is commercial jingle number eight.
24: Big and thick, no room for sticks. What would you do?
1: For a Klondike bar.
8: Yep, that's it.
9: Yeah.
8: Big and thick, no room for a stick.
9: It's kind of dirty.
8: All right, it is kind of dirty.
9: Is.
8: Big and thick, no room for a stick. All right, here's a commercial jingle number nine.
25: Ace is the place with the...
8: Okay, be careful with this one. Play it again.
25: Ace is the place with the...
1: Helpful hardware folk.
8: That's it.
25: Helpful hardware folks.
8: It's the helpful hardware folks. It used to be helpful hardware man. And, of course, now it's helpful hardware folks. And you got it. Big
9: She's
8: money for Melody. I know. We got four more to go.
25: Right.
8: Let's see if you can do a clean sweep. Here is commercial jingle number 10.
26: Frosted Lucky Charms.
1: They're delicious.
8: Ooh, do it again.
1: Magically delicious.
8: Yes. Yes. Here is commercial jingle number 11.
27: Meow, meow, meow, meow, meow, meow, meow, meow, meow, meow, meow, meow, meow, meow, meow, meow, meow, meow, meow, meow, meow, meow, meow, meow, meow, meow, meow, meow, meow, meow, meow, meow, meow, meow, meow, meow, meow, meow, meow, meow, meow, meow,
8: big money, big money.
9: Man.
8: All right, Melanie, you've got two more to do. You ready to give it a try?
1: Yes.
8: Here's commercial jingle number 12. Finish this one.
29: I don't want to grow up, because baby is my thing.
1: I wouldn't be a Toys R Us kid.
8: Got it.
9: Wow.
29: I couldn't be a Toys R Us kid.
9: She got it all.
8: All right, and one more to go. Let's see if
9: more.
8: You can get it for big money.
1: Wow.
8: Melanie, finish this jingle.
30: I want my baby back, baby back, baby back, baby back, baby back, baby back.
1: Chili's baby back ribs.
8: That's it!
9: Oh my God! Yes! Yes!
25: Baby back ribs.
8: She killed it.
9: She swept it.
8: You got
9: amazing.
8: It. Big money. Melanie, you just won $130 playing Danielle's the Finish This Commercial Jingle game.
9: Yes!
1: That was so fun.
8: That was awesome. I got to be honest, there were a few of those I would not have done as well with. You were very, very, very great. I love it.
25: It was amazing.
1: I love to finish your jingle.
8: Well, you know what?
9: No.
8: I love this game. Gandhi, you and Garrett, thank you so much for
9: putting
8: this
9: welcome.
8: In. I love it. And Melanie, $130 coming your way. Thanks for listening to our show today. Hold on one second.
1: Thank you guys so much.
8: Awkward silence. Hold on, please. Hey, Nate.
25: Yeah.
8: Send Melanie $130, big money.
9: All big right. money.
25: Oh my God.
8: Oh God. Yeah. Hey, Garrett, like some of those were from when I was a kid. Those
19: yes.
8: are old. I mean, they still, I guess people know them, right?
19: Well, there's that. And we wanted people to sing along to them. So a lot of the jingles, like the State Farm jingle, if you hear it today, it's not sing-songy. It's Jake just saying, you know, like a good neighbor, State Farm's there, you
8: yeah,
19: know?
8: That's
19: so
8: no
19: it's
8: fun.
19: Not, it's no fun. So you want fun.
8: Isn't it funny? Jingles, mm-hmm. some people feel are just a thing of the past. And they really are. Back in the day, everyone had a jingle. It was wild. I mean,
9: in my head, all I think about is Florida Center for Cosmetic Surgery. It's from South Florida. Just one look is worth a thousand words. And then they all had giant boobs.
8: Oh, do we have that jingle from the furniture store that sells to all races?
27: The Red House?
8: Red House Furniture?
2: Oh, geez.
8: Where was this jingle played? I mean, it's very unique.
9: It is in North Carolina at a furniture store called the Red House, and they want you to know that they are open to everybody.
8: Yeah, no matter what your color, come on in. Mm-hmm. Listen to their jingle.
3: Can't we all just get along
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3: We can.
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3: 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Big Head. I work at the Red House, and I'm black. I like pumping iron and pumping furniture into people's homes.
17: I'm Johnny, a.k.a. T-Engage. I work at the Red House and I'm white. I like deer hunting, bass fishing, and extending credit to all people.
18: At the Red House.
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26: At the Red House.
31: Look at the sofa. It's perfect for a black person or a white person.
32: This mattress is perfect for a white person.
8: Oh, no, they didn't. There's actually more to the jingle.
27: Right. Yeah, well, that's how it ends.
9: Oh, dang it.
8: Sing them the original jingle, Gandhi.
9: Oh, it goes, at the Red House, where white people and black people buy furniture and Hispanics, too. That's how it ends.
27: I like the Casio keyboard vibe.
9: Me too.
8: That's crazy. Well, still, to this day, I mean, Z100 still plays a jingle, right? Do you have some of the old jingles we used to play on our show back in the day?
27: Like the Celino and Barnes one?
8: No. Those Z100 jingles. The radio jingles.
27: Yeah, we got to give me a second.
8: Yeah, I mean, we used to play jingles on the show. It's like the Z Morning Zoo.
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8: Z100. They were called like shotgun jingles. They were really
27: old.
8: Quick ones.
27: Here we go. Scary.
34: 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Z100.
8: There's that one. Oh, God.
34: The Zoo Crew from the net.
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8: I love the lasers.

0: Don't
1: you
0: have some personalized
1: in the air. You know Elvis is there.
0: Oh, Ernie Anderson. Play that again. I love that one.
1: His hair in the air. You know Elvis is there.
0: Because I used to wear my hair up, like a big, like a, it was huge. And
2: awesome.
0: And his voice is on Ernie Anderson. Used to do ABC.
1: Tonight on Love Boat. Serving the universe. From the top of the Empire State Building, Elvis Duran.
0: Oh, my God. My nipples just flew across the room.
2: That is so cool.
3: I love
2: that stuff.
0: C100. All right, enough of those.
4: Wow.
0: So the days of the jingle are kind of, you know, they're dwindling. Now we have these new Z100 jingles, and they make my skin crawl. I'm like, oh, uh-oh. Those are so 1983.
4: All things old are new again.
5: Yeah.
0: Does the Z100 still play jingles?
6: We do, but they're very quick. We still say serving the universe from the top of the Empire State Building.
0: Well, that's our thing. That's our line. We own
6: that.
0: All right. How cool.
6: They're modernized.
5: Wow.
0: I know, but you know what? You listen digitally now. I mean, most people don't even listen to a radio that picks up a signal from the transmitter on top of the Empire State Building. So you kind of wonder, like, you know, if you're younger and you're like, why are they at the Empire State Building? I don't get it. Well, we're not.
2: Right.
0: But we are. You know, it's kind of weird. I don't know. Yeah, Garrett, what?
7: So growing up, I always wanted a pair of scrubs being a listener. So my mom, one year for Christmas, got out of work early, went to the Empire State Building and tried to go get scrubs, only to find out that the radio station wasn't at the Empire State Building.
0: Right. You know what? We have a transmitter at the top of the Empire State Building, and it's the size of your finger. It's like it's a little spike. That's all it is.
4: Aww.
0: That's the enormity of us at the Empire State Building. Hey, Diane on line 24. Let's go talk to Diane. How you doing, Diane? Welcome to the show.
8: Hi, good morning, everybody. Oh, my God, I can't believe I'm on the phone with you guys.
0: Welcome to the Z Morning Zoo. What's going on, Diane?
8: Okay, so my husband and I were stationed. Oh, hang on.
0: I'm sorry.
5: She wants to order some food.
9: We're on hold.
6: She put us on hold.
8: Okay, we were stationed in Austin back in 1988 or so,
0: right.
8: And before now it's the airport, but it was Bergstrom Air Force Base at the time.
0: I remember that.
8: And the jingle for Mr. Gaddy's Pizza went. Dial 459-2222 and get a Mr. Gaddy's Pizza delivered. And I still remember this.
4: Effective.
5: Oh my God.
0: I love it when they put their phone number in their jingle.
4: Yeah.
0: I'm like, people don't even use phones anymore. When's the last time you called a pizza place?
8: It's hilarious because it's like, I can't even remember my own phone without looking at the number.
0: Right, exactly.
8: I still remember this one.
0: That's so funny. I remember Mr. Gaddy's Pizza in Austin. That was so funny. Well, listen, I love that you're listening to us. Where do you live now, Diane?
8: Well, I'm on my way to work. I live in a small town called San Diego, Texas. It's about an hour from Corpus Christi.
0: Wow.
4: Oh,
0: I never
4: wow.
0: heard of. I lived in Texas most of my life. Never heard of San Diego, Texas.
8: It's like the other one. It's by the water.
0: By the way, is it near Falfurrias, Texas?
8: Yes, it is.
0: See, I know where that is.
8: That's actually our high school rival. They were probably about 30 minutes away or so.
0: Oh, my God. This is crazy, crazy childhood stuff. Oh, look, thanks for singing the Mr. Gaddy's Pizza jingle for us, Diane. Now you have a whole day ahead of you. I hope it's as great as this.
8: Oh, definitely. I love you guys and the horns, definitely. Every time. Every time anybody wins. Horns all the way, definitely.
0: Yeah, okay. Aww. Air horns for you, Diane. We'll keep them on. Thanks for listening.
8: All
0: thanks,
8: right.
0: Thanks for calling. There you go, Diane. Wow. I'm telling you, going back to the old days of radio, you were only on in the cities where you had a transmitter. And now we're on everywhere. We're in San Diego, Texas.
4: Hello, wow. San Diego.
5: Times have changed.
0: I know. I love that.
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3: It was just the other day on the show, we were talking about the weirdest places you've thrown up. I just woke up and realized what we're talking about. And it all started, we're talking about Danielle, who threw up at, well, next to a grave site in the Bahamas.
4: Yes, Anna Nicole Smith's grave in the Bahamas, because I had a migraine. It was the worst migraine ever. And so I was at the grave site. I think they handed me a candy bag to actually throw up in.
3: Yeah, she vomited in the candy
4: bag.
3: But
4: it was, so it wasn't on her actual grave, good. Which was good.
5: Good, good.
3: Look, you know, we've all thrown up in different interesting places, you know, the bathrooms and side of the road.
4: Yeah.
3: You know,
4: yeah.
3: Stuff like in the bed, things like that. But what famous place have you thrown?
6: Oh, my goodness.
3: Are we really doing this? Are we really talking about this?
7: It's interesting, though, because you think of all these tourist attractions that everybody goes to and the vast number of people that go. Somebody's got to vomit there at least once a day.
3: Oh, God, like, yes.
7: You know, some of these buildings, somebody's got to throw up there once or twice a day.
3: Gosh. That's why they have drains in the floors, I'm sure, to hose it down. And then don't forget school. You know what? That's when the janitor would bring the wood shavings, sawdust.
6: Yeah. Gandhi, Nate, and I witnessed someone throwing up at Newark Airport.
5: Oh.
6: Right there. God. Remember that? And that caused a stir.
5: That was bad.
6: Yeah. Or was it LaGuardia?
5: It was LaGuardia. Oh. That was bad, yeah.
8: My dad threw up shrimp parmesan on an airplane one time.
4: Oh.
8: It was terrible.
4: Oh, Lord. That must have smelled lovely.
3: Okay, but what famous place have you thrown up at? Let's go talk to Sarah. Sarah's calling from Wildwood, New Jersey. Hey, Sarah, how's it going?
9: Hey, how are you?
3: We're doing great. So, I don't know why we think this is going to be interesting for anyone listening to the show, but the question is, where have you thrown up? Like, what fun different place?
9: So, it was the Gettysburg Battlefield.
3: Okay.
5: Oh, my God.
3: Now, it wasn't during an actual, like, military battle.
9: No.
3: Okay, so years after. So, you were at Gettysburg just, I guess, doing the tourist thing?
9: Yes, so my husband and I, we live about half an hour away from there, and we decided for one of our anniversaries to go there, walk around, and they have a thing called a cyclorama where you stand in the middle and, like, they show you slides, and it goes around in a circle, and it made me incredibly dizzy. It was the middle of July, and I started getting lightheaded and nauseous, so we went out to the car, we drove around for a little bit, and we parked in front of one of the big monuments, and I just yacked everywhere.
3: Oh,
5: oh my God.
3: No, did the crowd watch?
5: Oh, no.
9: Oh, it was in front of tons of people. It was awful. It was so embarrassing.
4: Oh.
3: Lord. All right. But the good thing is, if you do it at the Gettysburg Battlefield, no one there's going to ever see you again. So it's like, okay.
4: Right, that's true.
9: No, absolutely not. And I have not gone back since.
4: Oh, man.
3: All right.
5: You can never show your face.
3: Thank you for listening. We appreciate it, Sarah. Have a great day, okay?
9: Thank you, too.
3: All right. I have Ashley in Fairfax. Let's see if she actually wants to talk about this with us in front of millions of people. Hi, Ashley. How you doing?
10: Hi, I'm good. How are you?
3: We're doing okay. Talking about the famous places we've thrown up. Go.
10: So my son had thrown up on the monorail and on our way to Epcot at our very last stop before we headed home.
4: Oof.
3: That's awful.
10: And he gets motion sickness, so we thought it was just that. And all my daughter wanted to do was meet Anna and Elsa. So as we are waiting in line for Anna and Elsa, my son all of a sudden just looks over at us, bends over, and just vomits all over the floor.
4: Oh, no.
3: Oh my God. At their special meet and greet house?
4: Yes, that's that meet and greet house, right? It's an Epcot. Yep.
10: Like right before we got to them, and it was horrifying.
4: Oh.
3: Well, here's the thing. You take your little kids, ride the rides, and it's hot, and you're eating food, and you're full of sodium. They're gonna vomit eventually, aren't they?
10: Yes, and I will say everybody at Disney was absolutely wonderful. They helped clean him up. They were like, "Don't worry about it." They were great. My husband just scooped him up and just took him right on through, and I waited with my daughter to go meet Anna and Elsa. And then he proceeded to throw up in a bush.
4: Oh, God. I wonder if anyone else has ever thrown up on Anna and Elsa.
5: Oh, I'm sure.
3: Well, I was about to say that, but on them. Or maybe they threw up on a tourist. But I bet out of all the places in America, Disney World probably has the most vomit.
5: Yeah, for sure.
4: Yeah.
5: Combined kids and rides.
4: Oh, yep.
6: Elvis, didn't one of your friends throw up on Mission Space?
4: Lots of people.
3: Mission Space sent people to the hospital.
5: Yeah. No, God.
4: Yeah.
3: All right. Well, Ashley, thank you for listening to us. Have a great day, okay?
10: Thank you so much. Bye.
3: We had a text from someone who actually threw up at the Vatican. I wonder if it was in the Sistine Chapel.
7: Oh my God.
4: You know how many of these roller coasters people throw up on?
5: Ew.
4: And what they do is they take the car and they hose it down, and then it just comes right back around for the next person to sit in it. And I've been there where I go, don't sit in the wet one. Do not sit in the wet car.
5: That when you puke washed out on a ride.
4: Yeah. Where does it go?
5: Doesn't it fly backwards?
4: I don't know.
3: Oh, God, yeah.
4: I don't want to know.
3: That happened to me once in a ride, but it wasn't puke. It was my bloody nose. I bled all over everyone behind us on the roller coaster. I waited for the first car. You know, you have to wait in the special line for the first car on the roller coaster. I got it, and my nose started bleeding because my nose bleeds all the time. And I wasn't going to give up my first car, so I said I rode the ride, and I spattered everyone.
5: Oh,
3: it was fabulous.
5: Sick.
3: Kate, how you doing, Kate?
0: Yes.
3: Tell everyone where you threw up.
0: Like the cookies.
3: Oh
0: my God. I threw up all over the Vatican because I was so sick, which can't bode well for me because in the afterlife, what does that mean? I don't know where I'm going to wind up, but also I'm Jewish, so this is a whole other thing. So, but yeah, it was.
3: Wow. Well, where in the Vatican were you?
0: Oh my God.
3: You weren't the Sistine Chapel.
0: I was. No, in Rome, like all throughout, it just kept, it was not a good situation. I thought it was going to get better all over, waiting online to get in. It was not good, but I wasn't about to miss it.
3: What? So
0: but
3: you could have turned back and gone back to the hotel, but you just had to stick with it.
0: No, but I was with a group of people. They weren't going to, I was sticking to it. I was I was committed to the Vatican. I was committed to being in Rome. It's what it was.
3: Well, vomit or not, you're going to enjoy it. Yeah, Gandhi.
5: Okay, so one, what caused the vomit?
0: I definitely had a virus.
5: Oh.
0: I was studying abroad.
4: So you were
0: spreading
4: that?
0: And I definitely had a virus. I know. It was bad, but I lost 7 pounds. I was the lightest I've ever been in my whole life.
4: Wow.
3: Fabulous.
4: There's that.
5: Okay.
3: It was a nice story.
0: And I weighed myself, and it was in not the metric, so I had to convert it. And I was so excited the rest of the day. That carried me through the rest of the trip.
5: Wow.
0: So it was worth it.
5: Okay. So
0: that's terrible.
3: I love a good happy ending for a vomit story. What's that, Gandhi?
5: Well, my next question was going to be, in general, like, how many times do you need to throw up at a place before you leave it?
4: Oh, geez.
0: In that moment, I guess the limit didn't exist because we were, you know, I was with a group of people and I wasn't going anywhere, but probably one should do.
5: Okay.
0: But
7: can I just say,
0: one should in a normal circumstance, one should. I know that I didn't want to be selfish.
7: You were incredibly selfish because you're vomiting and ruining all these other people's good time. They're trying to see all of these.
0: Oh, no. I was discreet about it. Well, I never thought I'd be talking about vomit with you guys. This is actually
3: I gotta be honest. I never thought we'd do a show about vomit, so we're doing it. God.
0: I know. This is nuts. Wow. But yeah, no, I was, nobody else on the trip got sick. I think people gave it to me on the trip initially. So this is good. Mm. Yeah.
5: Okay.
0: This was, I was the grand finale. And
3: we've learned a lot today. Can we move on? I can't talk about vomit anymore. I gotta be honest.
0: We can move on. I'm so sorry. I love you guys. You guys are the best. I listen every morning.
3: No, we wanted you. We wanted you on with us.
0: I'm so happy you called. I said, can I curse?
3: No, you can't.
0: Can I curse?
3: No, you can't. Okay. Cannot. Okay, do not say it. But we love you.
0: I won't.
3: You.
0: I said, holy moly, Z100's calling. All my coworkers are now crowded around me listening. This is amazing. All right. I love you guys.
3: Love you more. All right, are we done with vomit?
4: Yes, please. Thank you.
3: We're officially done with vomit. Have a nice day.
11: Don't answer the phone, Elvis Duran. The Elvis Duran phone tap.
7: All right, Garrett, what do you have today?
12: Amanda wants to play a phone tap on her boyfriend, Keith. Now, the couple took a vacation up to Canada, and unfortunately, they had a bad dinner experience out one night. So Keith decided to call the restaurant and try to straighten it out. So Keith hasn't gotten a call back from the restaurant yet. Until now, I'm going to be the guy from the restaurant.
7: Oh, boy. All right. Let's see what happens when you call that Canadian restaurant. Or they call you.
12: Yes.
7: See what happens. Let's listen to Garrett's phone tap.
13: Hello?
12: Is Keith there?
13: Yeah, this is him.
12: Hi, Keith. My name is Corey Matthews. I'm one of the managers at ZL Seafood. I believe you called, and I'm just looking to return your phone call.
13: Yeah. I'm glad you called me back.
12: Man. Oh, not a problem, sir.
13: My girlfriend and I were up there a few weeks ago. We were having dinner, and we just, you know, honestly, we just had a horrible time, man.
14: We just
13: had a really bad time, and I'm just, you know, we're unhappy service, and it was just such an expensive meal. You know, and then, you know, basically as soon as the shrimps come out, it's like everything just goes to hell, you know, and it's
14: shrimp,
13: like you can't.
14: Shrimp.
13: That's what I said. I said shrimps. When you order shrimps scampi,
14: all right,
13: you know, you deserve more than like two shrimps.
14: Well, sir, it is a shrimp scampi, and
13: that's what I said.
14: All right, yeah, shrimp. All right,
13: when I order a shrimp, I want at least, you know, six, maybe nine shrimps.
14: Shrimp. Continue.
13: But don't correct me. Please just let me talk.
14: All right, go ahead. No, that's fine.
13: I think that I'm calling you with the problem, and you don't need to be trying to fix my problem.
14: I'm just
13: I just need you to listen to me and shut up for a second.
14: All right. That's fine. That's fine. Again, go ahead, please.
13: Okay, my girl, you know, she gets her chicken. Her chicken's cold. We complain to the waiter. And then to top it all off, I try to give the waiter the coupon. He said the coupon is not valid, man.
14: Well,
13: why distribute coupons if they're not valid?
14: Well, we don't. We distribute coupons.
13: I swear to Christ, you better stop correcting me, man. Seriously. Do you have somebody that's in charge of you? Because obviously you're incompetent and you don't know how to deal with this kind of situation.
14: That's
13: okay?
14: A little ironic right there, sir.
13: You don't know how to deal
14: with
13: this situation.
14: No, I am dealing with the situation. I am the person in charge and you have reached me.
13: You want me to come down and teach you how to run your business?
14: You wouldn't be coming down. You'd be coming up to Canada.
13: Oh, my God. I can't believe this.
14: I'm sorry you had a bad experience, but unfortunately, I'm not going to be able to help you out here.
15: Oh, my God. Wait. He's calling me on the other line. What should I do?
14: All right. Do me a favor. Hold tight 1 second. We'll call him right back.
15: Okay.
13: Hello?
15: Keith.
13: I've been trying to call you.
15: I'm sorry, Keith. What's going on?
13: Look, I just got off the phone with those jerks at that restaurant we went to up when we were in Canada. I'm furious because, you know, I try to tell this guy and I try to explain to him. I say, well, I ordered the shrimp scampi, you know, and I come out and I only got three shrimps. And then the guy starts correcting me. He starts correcting me about using the word shrimps. You know, I don't understand. It's like, I'm like, what the hell, man? It's like, you know, don't be getting on my case, you know, just because I don't speak properly. Well, shrimps is fine.
15: I know, it's upsetting, but it is pronounced shrimp.
13: No, hold on. Don't correct me. That's why I'm mad. But, look, that's what they are, right? If there's more than one shrimp, they're shrimps.
15: Well, no, right? Not really. No, but just the one thing is just shrimp. It's just shrimp.
13: Will you let it go?
15: Shrimp.
13: Honey, I'm not in school, please. Okay, I'm going to drive up to that state, and I'm going to shove his little shrimps up his little shrimp.
15: Honey, just calm down.
13: Don't laugh at me. You have to talk to him. If you have to talk to him, you'll be just as mad as I am. So don't laugh at me.
14: Shrimps.
13: Hey, who is this?
14: This is Garrett from Elvis Duran and the Morning Show.
13: What?
14: Yeah, you just got phone tapped by your girlfriend.
13: Oh, come on, man. That's not funny, man.
15: Be happy.
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17: Hello, Sarah.
18: Good morning.
17: Oh, let me tell you why Sarah's so chipper. She won a bikini competition this weekend. Oh.
20: Good for you.
17: Congratulations. Oh, so where did this go down, Sarah? Talk to me.
18: So this went down in a little place, a little magical place called New Jersey. It was the OCB competition, which is Organization of Competitive Bodybuilding.
20: So you're a bodybuilder.
17: A fitness thing.
20: Nice. Yeah. Wow, good
18: well,
20: for
18: yeah,
20: you.
18: Yeah, I guess I am. Yeah, I'm a bodybuilder, yeah.
17: Listen to you.
18: That's what you're to say. Okay, I know,
17: but
18: yeah,
17: wait a minute.
18: I am.
17: That's, I mean, so other people competed, and they were just as built as you, obviously not as, yeah. but... But congratulations. Wow. Now, how do we see you online, Sarah?
20: Yeah, I want to see.
18: Oh, you can absolutely go see. Okay. So here's what you can do. You can go to my Instagram page.
17: Okay, well, what is it?
18: And it is Sally1203.
17: Sally? Wait, hold on. Sally? Wait, hold on. Sarah, how do you spell it?
18: S as in Sarah, A, W as in win, I. And then the numbers, 1203.
20: 1 2.
17: Sally 1203.
20: Oh, there you are. Oh, it's a private profile.
17: Well, we can't look at you.
20: Boo to that.
17: You know, let me ask you a question. Why do people have private profiles and you have to ask permission to? Why do people? Why do you do that?
18: Oh my God, I'm so sorry.
20: I have to follow us back now.
18: Oh my! Now I'm here trying to figure this out.
17: You know what? We have time. Okay, so you won the bikini bodybuilding competition. First in debut, first in open, second in novice, second overall. You must be so excited today.
20: Damn.
18: I'm so excited. And I lost 60 pounds to get there.
20: Oh, my gosh. Wow. Congratulations.
18: Yeah. So what? I just did, you know, I was like sick of myself. And I said, I've got to do something here. So I enlisted the help of some friends at the gym, my friend Amanda and Daliana, who I work out with. Worked out with them hardcore twice a day for about 3 months.
17: Wow.
18: And then I hired a coach named Danielle. She was amazing.
20: You're very welcome.
17: So you lost, not only did you lose 60 pounds since September, but you put on muscle weight as well. Congratulations to you. That's so awesome.
18: Thank you.
17: By the way, I have little bumps on my arms. They're called muscles.
20: Hello.
17: Hey, Alex, come here. I'll tell you, I've been working out almost every day, and I got out of the shower the other day, and Alex looked at me and said, oh my God, You have muscles on your arms.
1: Uh-huh. Yeah, you got one going.
2: I thought it was a mosquito bite, by the way.
20: Throw.
17: I'm not, Sarah, as well built as you, but I'm on my way. I'm going to win that bikini competition next year. I'm telling you right now.
18: Now, let me just ask, did you find me?
20: No, because you have to accept
6: I found
20: first.
6: You, but your profile is private.
17: Good. Yeah, turn off your privacy crap. Turn that off.
18: How do I do that?
17: Oh my gosh.
6: She figures out how to lose 60 pounds in a couple months.
17: You're acting very erratic. Yeah. Are you on roids? You're on roids.
18: You know what? If I was, I would have won overall, but I didn't.
17: Thank you for going drug-free, and congratulations, Sarah. That's a great story. Good for you.
18: You guys, and can I just say I'm like fangirling hardcore. I've been listening to you guys for about 10 years. And a few years back, I got drunk in the city, and I was on the subway crying, looking for Elvis Duran, asking every stranger I knew, "Is Elvis? Do you know Elvis Duran?" I was up to five.
17: Yeah, I have that effect on most bodybuilders. Well, look, Sarah. Well, thank you for listening. I hope you have a beautiful day. Congratulations. You deserve to be very proud of yourself. Yeah. Thanks for listening.
18: Thank you so much, guys. I appreciate it. You guys sent me a t-shirt. Oh, my God.
17: Yeah, we got a shirt for you. I don't know if it'll fit with all your muscles. By the way, we're going to give you a $1,000 cash gift card.
20: Woo! Oh, my God.
17: You can spend it anywhere. Yeah. Anywhere you want.
20: Anywhere.
17: You will spend it on whatever you want, okay?
18: Oh, my God. Elvis, thank you.
17: $1,000.
20: Oh, my God.
17: $1,000. And you know, but open up your Instagram so we can get in there and look at you.
20: Yes.
18: Oh my God, I'm trying to find you. You should see me. Right. I'm frantically.
17: Hold on a second.
6: Dear God, I hope she's not driving.
17: She's nuts.
20: She's
17: anyway, so
20: funny.
17: You just won a $1,000 cash gift card there, Sarah.
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25: 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Go check him out. And he's going to get us out of here. Let's get up. Until next time, say peace out, everybody.

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1: Well, look at you two. Good to see you.
2: Hi.
1: And looking forward to another week together. I was just reading that Raven Lanae says that she gets imposter syndrome sometimes.
2: I feel like a lot of celebrities or artists sometimes have that.
1: I think I have that.
2: And there's a lot of pressure to live up to the hype of what you think the world sees you at, et cetera, et cetera.
1: But when people say to me, you can't think about what people think of you, I just can't do that.
2: I think everyone naturally does. You wish you couldn't, but...
1: No, I want you guys to like me. Like, I don't not care what you think about me, says Nitanya. So maybe I do have imposter syndrome.
3: That's fine. Cute.
1: But then you become that
2: person.
1: But
2: just because you want somebody to like you doesn't mean that you have imposter syndrome.
3: Yeah, those two don't go hand in hand.
1: I pretended before at the first day of every job that I knew what I was doing.
2: Everyone fakes it till they make it.
1: Yeah, I think that's part of it. So I guess what I'm saying, Raven, is we get it.
2: Yeah.
1: And part of that is like building confidence too. You got to imposter it, like you said, so you can do it. Make them think you can.
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2: Now,
1: if you're trying to go out with a name for your child on the way, they just put out a list of the first names of people who are successful. And they said that these names could be more likely to generate success in their adult life. One, ooh, female, Jennifer. Two, female, Mary.
0: Mary.
1: Three, female, Susan.
0: My name often autocorrects to Susan.
1: Yeah. I probably have called you Susan in my text.
0: Many people will say Susan sometimes.
1: Now, male names. This is on a list. If you want your child to possibly have more success, these names they say. Robert, Michael, and James.
0: Wow.
3: Michael. Look at
1: that. We got a Michael. We got one on the list.
0: Yeah.
1: Fingers crossed for his band next tour.
0: That's right.
1: Today's quote. Don't let someone who gave up on their dreams talk you out of yours.
0: Oh, love that.
3: So true.
1: They may just want you to come along with
0: them. Like, stay out of it.
3: Misery loves company.
0: Mm-hmm. Not in this town.
3: Mm-hmm. Actually, I think specifically in this town.
0: I meant like myself as a town. Like, don't come at me.
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96.1 Kiss FM. It's no secret, Machine Gun Kelly is a big fan of tattoos. He went through a spiritual transformation where he tattooed much of his body jet black. What's less known is he also embraces mantras, affirmations, he says to himself, to focus and uplift himself. There's one he says daily that's so important, he wants to tattoo it to his tongue. Check it out. 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
1: Seacrest with you. So this is something that's gone viral. People are posting on Instagram the sounds, more specifically the songs, and these are millennials of that age group. So me, I'm cusp. I'm right in the end.
2: Mm-hmm. I think, yeah, we'll let you in the group.
1: Well, come on.
2: Come on in.
1: I've been there. Like, yeah. I'm cusp millennial.
2: Mm-hmm.
1: You're in it.
2: Millennial.
1: Tanya's in it.
2: Proud of it.
1: The back room in it.
2: Yes.
1: So tell me if this is true. Basically, they're saying that with these songs I'm about to play, you can name that tune in a second. Here's one.
2: Oh. Hypnotize.
1: Yeah. I mean,
3: Biggie.
2: Next episode. Yes.
1: I mean, this is not fair. We play these songs every day. Here's one.
4: Hey, yeah.
3: Oh, shoot. Shoot bad.
1: I wanna shoot new man.
2: Salt and pepper.
3: Oh, yeah.
2: Oh, Genuine.
1: That's true. When that comes on, I stop what I'm doing. That's such a great one. Tony, right?
2: Yep.
1: All right, here's another one. Can you do it?
2: Oh, Gangster Paradise.
1: I mean, Gangster Paradise. Yes, right. Coolio.
3: Oh.
1: Every time I've seen him do that song live, every venue goes crazy. Oh, this is fun. This is our job.
2: I love stuff like this.
1: It's our job.
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0: 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All right, coming up next. Kayla has a really annoying neighbor.
1: Oh, yeah.
0: A stinging neighbor. Okay, what's the problem?
2: I have this wasp's nest, but I think I found a harmless way for them to leave their nest and never come back.
0: Just saying wasp's nest is hard for me, but yes, we

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1: Michaela, can we bring you into the conversation here? Mark's telling me that you have a wasp's nest outside your apartment.
2: No.
3: I do.
1: How do you know if it's a wasp versus something else that stings?
3: You can tell the way it looks, right?
2: Yeah, I had to look it up because I actually wasn't sure what nest it was.
1: Like, what's the problem?
2: Okay,
1: you stay away.
2: Yeah, but they're coming into the apartment building now, so now they can be in my actual apartment instead of outside, and I've seen one in the hallway. So I saw this harmless way to get rid of wasps, or a wasp's nest specifically, and all you have to do is basically put a brown paper bag and hang it next to the nest, and since they're very territorial, they think it's another nest, and they leave. So you don't have to harm them or anything.
3: Yeah, but who's getting that close to hang the brown paper bag?
1: Right, my arm's not long enough.
3: I walk under it. Who's going to get the shortest straw?
2: Well, I walk under it all the time. So I think if I kind of just tape it up there or nail it on there, maybe they'll go away.
1: So it's kind of like swimming in rough water. You got to stay calm around things that sting.
2: Yeah, true.
1: I like the bag situation, but a wasp is a broad category of a stinger. Hornet, specific type of wasp. I didn't know that.
3: Ugh, it all gives me the heebie-jeebies.
2: They're so big.
1: But one thing to remember is a wasp is a hornet. But is a hornet a wasp?
3: Oh. Mm.
1: What is a square and a rectangle? What is a rectangle? What is a square?
4: A rectangle can be in a square, but a square cannot fit in a rectangle.
1: And what is a hornet? A wasp.
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1: 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Here's number 3.

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2: 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Number 1. It's I Hate That I Made You Love Me, Ariana Grande.

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1: Have you heard about this? Have you seen this? Robots delivering food, right? Why not drones next? Are flying burritos coming to your door?
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0: 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Seacrest, Sissany, Tanya with you. I fall in love with these little trolley robots that I see sometimes on the streets.
1: Right.
0: Generally in the city. Food deliveries, they're just cute. They made their eyes cute. I feel for them. I have emotions for them. Now, Chipotle, are they testing this thing where it's a drone that delivers your burritos?
1: Yes. They're dropping burritos from the sky now. They've teamed up with a company called Zipline, and they launched Zipotle. They have one test spot, but how it works is you order through the app. A Chipotle worker then loads up your burrito bowl or chips and guac or whatever you got into a bag. And then the drone swoops in, hovers 300 feet above your house, and then just gently lowers the food onto your porch or onto your doorstep.
0: Okay, keep going before I go.
1: But it totally makes sense. And you wonder, could this actually work? You were saying we have those robots all over.
0: Two sides to this story. I like fast delivery. There's traffic. I get that. But I don't know. I want these little things hovering all over our homes and like in the neighborhoods. And I don't know about the flying. Like the car that drives itself, that whatever that thing is.
1: The Waymo?
0: I almost have a wreck when I see that car, looking at that car, trying to see if it has no driver.
1: That's on you.
0: I almost hit another car.
2: No, I get stressed. If there's like a Waymo behind me, I go slow, so it just passes me.
1: Really?
0: Well, I can't stop staring at the fact. It's so weird to see a car not driving with the person that I almost hit somebody else looking at the Waymo.
1: My favorite is when the passengers sit in the front of the Waymos. Yeah.
0: By the way, I'd be sitting in the driver's seat. Can you do that? Like, just
1: in
0: case.
1: I don't think you can.
0: Just in case. I want to be there. Foot on pedal.
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1: So there's a woman that posted this on TikTok. It inspired a huge debate. Her name's Kara. What do you like?
2: I would have said Kara.
1: Kara. Fine. Let's call her Kara. I don't know her. But she was waiting to board at the Tampa airport, a plane. And she asked a woman, another passenger there at the airport, sitting near her, if she would watch her carry-on while she went to the bathroom. So that alone I would not do. I don't know. Who's the person?
3: What? I do that all the time.
1: A stranger?
3: Yeah.
2: I don't want to watch someone's bag.
1: Are you allowed to even watch someone's bag? What if it's a bag with something bad in it?
2: Exactly.
3: I don't want to take my carry-on into the...
2: And then you're like, what if they don't come back? And like, now you need to leave.
1: What if it's got something bad in it?
2: Yeah.
1: So the woman said, the stranger said, no, you got to take your bag with you. I can't watch your bag. And the bathroom just a few steps away. She didn't take the bag, but people are all up in arms about this, saying, well, why is the woman so rude?
3: Yeah.
1: And others are saying, well, you don't leave your carry-on bag with a stranger. I don't think the airport lets you do that, wants you to do that, unless you know the person or unless you know what's in the bag. Because don't they ask you, did you pack your bags? Have they been with you the whole time? Like, it doesn't seem like it's safe to just...
2: It's not.
1: It's nice.
2: And then you don't know
1: safe.
2: If that person that was, quote, watching your bag, put something in your bag. You know, it's just keep your bags to yourself.
1: But everyone was all on different sides of this. I think it's your bag. You got to take it with
2: but
1: you.
2: But look, it's just like here. Tanya doesn't see an issue with it where you and I are like, hey.
3: I just don't want to roll my bag into the bathroom if I don't have to. Like, I already have to wet ones, wipe all my luggage when I get home anyway.
1: I think if I work at the airport, I'm telling you it's not safe.
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0: 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I think it's interesting when it comes to going to see your favorite artist in concert. Let's talk about the $30, $20 concert ticket.
1: Right.
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1: All right, you love to go to a show. I mean, getting out and seeing your favorite artist perform live is nothing like it. Concert tickets have become, for the good seats, or any seats, kind of insanely expensive.
2: So expensive, yeah.
1: Olivia Rodrigo's doing basically what some others are doing, which is a ticket lottery. You buy a ticket at a fixed price, and you don't know until you get there where you're going
2: to
1: sit.
2: Yeah. It could be anywhere from $20 to $30, and you won't know until you actually arrive to the venue that day. They're trying to avoid resellers buying tickets with their bots and then obviously reselling them for thousands of dollars. It just makes it so impossible for the true fans to be able to buy tickets and go see their favorite artists.
1: Right. Would you rather spend $20-$30 on a ticket not knowing if it's going to be nosebleed or on the floor, or would you rather spend $75-$80 knowing it's going to be fine?
2: I would do this. And it's not $75-$80
3: yeah,
2: these days.
3: For
2: I mean,
3: fine. It's
2: literally
3: not.
2: Like $200 for nosebleeds and then like $800 for like midsection and then thousands of dollars if you want to be near the front.
3: Oh,
2: so it's just so impossible these days, I feel, to buy concert tickets. I would absolutely 100% do this if it guaranteed that I was going to be in the door, in the building. I don't care where I'm sitting. I'm there for the vibes.
1: It's concert lottery ticket style.
2: Mm-hmm.
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0: 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Seacrest with you. Sissany Tanya here. Thanks for being on with us. Ta-da. There it is.
1: There it is.
0: The Monday broadcast. Have a great Monday. To the back room. Have a great day. Thank you.
1: Thank you. 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
1: Yo, I cannot believe that we made it to Labor Day already, which is wild because it seems like the summer just like flew by, right? Here we go, Monday afternoon. Happy Labor Day. My name is EJ stepping in.

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0: Irania?
2: Yeah, there you go.
0: Nice. Where'd that origin of the name come from?
2: I don't know. Mexican. My mom got it from a soap opera. I don't know. It wasn't very.
0: Your mom got your name from a telenovelas?
2: Yeah, she did.
0: That's funny.
2: Yeah, very unique, I guess you can say.
0: Not really. She got it from a telenovelas.
2: Exactly.
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1: Yo, what up? My name is EJ. Appreciate you hanging out on a Monday afternoon. I got to tell you about this delivery driver and how they were caught delivering and handling food. It's kind of bizarre, y'all. We'll break the story down next. 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
1: 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My name is EJ. 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
2: 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How did you know? How did you know? 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
1: Yo, appreciate you hanging out on this Labor Day Monday. My name is EJ. Let's talk about what gives you the ick. What is that one thing that just like turns you off? We'll discuss it next, y'all.

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1: Yo, it is EJ. 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

0: 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Yo, what's poppin'? It is EJ. Tell me what gives you the ick.
1: If I had to pick, it would be loud chewing.
0: Loud chewing? I hate that too. I hate when people like are eating and their fork or their spoon is scraping the plate. Like, that drives me up the wall.
1: Yeah, I can't stand the loud chewing. Like, you could clearly hear it.
0: Ain't nobody got time for that.
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1: 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My name is EJ. 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
1: Yo, we're talking about icks this Monday afternoon. Happy Labor Day. My name is EJ. What gives you the ick? What is that one thing that just like turns you off completely? We'll definitely discuss it next, y'all.

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1: Yo, what's poppin'? It is EJ. You gotta tell me what gives you the ick.
2: I find it like it's so icky when I'm on a date and all they're doing is checking their phone.
0: I wonder if like, I feel like a lot of people just have like ADD, and I think a lot of people do it not necessarily knowing that they're doing it. And they don't know, like, how to hold an actual conversation, if that makes sense.
2: But the entire time?
0: Oh, yeah, they're just not interested. I'm sorry.
2: Ooh.
0: Isn't that bad when you, like, when you're, like, out on a date and it's just, like, they're on their phone? The worst.
2: Yeah, that makes a lot of sense.
0: Yeah, I'm here to help. I'm a therapist.
2: Wow, thank you, EJ.
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0: 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Yo, it is EJ. Okay, go ahead and tell me what gives you the ick.
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1: Yo, what's poppin'? My name is EJ. Hey, can we talk about what gives you the ick? 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
1: Yo, what up? My name is EJ. Okay, tell me, what gives you the ick?
2: Dirty hands, biting nails, and when a guy burps. It's a no for me. I was brought up in South Africa, and any snorting, ape burping, farting, none of that. You do not do that stuff in public in front of anybody. That is a no for me.
0: Come on now. What if a little belch comes out after I drank something? You going to be mad at that?
2: No, it's just I don't want it to be freely passed. If it happens by accident, I'm good, but I do not want that becoming a habit.
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1: Yo, what up? It is EJ. Anybody else low-key dealing with crazy spam calls lately, or is that just me? I feel like I've gotten like 25 spam calls since I've been at work today. It's literally insane. I could

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1: 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You want to win something? What do you want?
2: 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Some concert tickets.
1: How about a whole bunch of nothing? 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

0: 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Hey, appreciate you hanging out. It's EJ. What are you doing?
1: I'm driving to pick up my boyfriend from work.
0: You gotta pick him up? Come on.
1: It's a long story.
0: I'm all ears. What's up?
1: He went to go buy a car, like a used car from somebody, and he asked me my opinion on it. Spent $4,800 on it, and it died the next day that he bought it from them.
0: Oh, well, then you should be picking him up then. Look at you.
1: That's why I'm going to pick him up.
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1: Yo, I gotta say, people are so wild, y'all. What up? My name is EJ. I gotta tell you about this delivery driver and how they were caught delivering food. I'm like, why were you delivering the food this way? We'll talk about it in just a second. Hang on.
2: Y'all know what it is. 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

0: the Hudson Valley's number one hit music station, 96.1 KISS FM. Yo, what up? My name is EJ. Appreciate you hanging out on a Monday afternoon. I got to tell you about this delivery driver and how they were caught delivering and handling food. It's kind of bizarre, y'all. We'll break the story down next. Hang on.
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1: Yo, what's poppin'? It is EJ. So when somebody's telling you a secret and they're saying, don't tell anyone, and you're like, who am I going to tell? You already know who the first person you're going to tell is, or is that just me? Yeah, I be telling my bestie.
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1: You know the saying, you can't wear white after Labor Day today?
0: Yeah, is it true? Do you have to throw it all away tomorrow? Mm-hmm. The people have spoken. We'll talk more next.

0: 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It's Mikey V with my big bro, Frankie V, and Gianna.
1: So, Tabitha, you've heard about not wearing white after Labor Day, right?
2: Of course. I don't say that I necessarily agree with it, but I have.
3: Oh, wow. I forgot about that rule until you just said that.
0: I saw a bunch of white parties over the weekend because everybody's getting their white system.
1: Yeah, but check this out. That advice dates back to over 200 years ago, and they're saying now it's not the same anymore. Lots of people still say, I can't wear white after Labor Day. They say, screw that. If you want to wear white, go wear white. You're actually going to see more white on the shelves this fall than you've ever seen before, because a lot of people are saying, you know what? Screw that old tradition. If you feel like you want to wear white and you look good wearing white, wear white after Labor Day.
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0: At the end of the day, I don't wear white before or after Labor Day. 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
1: So, Sherry, would you like to know somebody's true personality?
2: For the most part, yeah.
1: A lot of times you're trying to figure out what a person's like or how they're going to react. What they say to do is that person, you want to figure out their personality, hurry them up. Being in a hurry makes people reveal their true personalities even more clearly. This is according to research.
0: Yeah.
1: So time pressure makes selfish people be more selfish, and it makes good-hearted people be even nicer. So what you want to do is the next time you're trying to figure out if that guy you're dating is a good person or maybe your coworker, put them through a little bit of a rush and see how they react to it.
0: This is so true, because when you rush somebody or stress somebody, they just react instead of thinking, what's the right thing to do here? They just
3: right.
0: Look at that. Gianna, you're late for something.
3: Oh, no, don't. I'm psychotic when I'm late. That's my true colors. Psychopath.
0: At least you just came out and told us.
3: Yeah, true. At least I'm self-aware.
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